0: 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Matt's in Riverside, California. Hey, Matt, how are you?
1: Dave, I'm doing well, but I got myself in a financial predicament with my father-in-law I just can't figure out how to get out of. Prior to my wife and I getting married, he purchased us a house for $1 million cash, and he pulled ahead $200,000 of our inheritance, leaving an $800,000 balance for us to pay off in a mortgage that he said he would help us out by just only charging us a 3% interest rate until the balance is paid off on a 15-year mortgage. So that's a lot of money, but I have no documented equity or ownership in the house, for which I pay a majority of the mortgage, the maintenance, the repairs, the upgrades, and I find myself just digging myself every month into this deeper hole that I possibly, one day, if something bad happens, I will just have no equity in.
2: Have you talked to him about it, Matt?
1: I have, to which he said to trust him and everything will work out.
0: No, thank you.
1: They went. Yeah.
0: Mm-hmm. Okay. So let's, how old is he?
1: He's 70.
0: Okay. Let's pretend that his heart skips a beat as he's driving down the road, which could easily happen to a 70-year-old, and he loses consciousness and goes across the lane and hits someone head on. And they die. He's going to get sued for millions and millions of dollars. And it's going to be a lien on the property that he owns. You're screwed.
1: And he has put it in a trust in order to
0: protect it. It does not protect it from that.
1: Okay.
0: This is absolutely bogus. This is controlling beyond belief. No. No, I'm not going forward with this.
2: Would it be, what, an LLC that protects it in that case?
0: I have nothing that'll protect it. I mean, the LLC is owned by the guy. You can go after the LLC shares. So the property, if you're going to pay payments on it, needs to be in your name. There's no excuse for it not being. Trust me is not an answer.
1: And he's worried that I would take the property potentially from his daughter, and I haven't nearly paid my half or a fair share of it. So how can we...
0: How long have you been married?
1: We've been married over 1 year.
0: Okay. So here's what I'm going to do. I mean, you guys do what you want to do, but this is not tenable for me. Okay? Mm-hmm. I'm not going to live like this. So I'm sorry. I shouldn't have done this deal. It's turned out to be a really, really bad idea, and I wished I hadn't done it. And so we're going to undo it.
1: Mm-hmm.
0: We're going to let you have your house. And we're going to go buy a house. Or we're going to refinance this, and we're going to put the $800,000 mortgage in our name at 6% and 5.5% right now, and we're going to pay you off, and you're going to put the house in our name. But we are not going to continue forward with the house only in your name, period.
2: How will your wife handle that, Matt?
1: She's not going to be too thrilled, because that's going to increase the interest rate inadvertently for us that wasn't necessary in her eyes.
0: It's necessary because you don't own a house. And you're so freaking vulnerable that it's ridiculous.
1: Mm-hmm.
0: Your father-in-law says, trust me, but he doesn't trust you.
1: Mm-hmm. Yeah, it needs to go both ways.
0: This is not cool.
2: Yeah, and my fear, Matt, is that a 3% interest rate is going to rattle your one-year marriage. You know what I mean? If your wife is already taking his side in a level of logic, right, of just math, just like, oh, I just want to save money, and not looking at the relational equity of what this is doing, and then the potential risk of your home.

0: things I really had no interest in learning about last night as I'm scrolling and flipping through cable news. Jesse Waters' circumcision status. Good morning. It is 6:04. It is so good to be here with you, despite the topic, on KCMO Talk Radio. Yeah, I saw that this guy, Abdul El Said, who is the Democrat nominee for U.S. Senate in Michigan, was going to be on Jesse Waters last night. So I'm like, I got to watch this. I can't miss it. I can't miss it. This is going to be good. Little did I know where this conversation was going to go. And this is one of the reasons that, despite the fact that this fall should be a very good midterm for the Democrat Party, there is still an opportunity for the Republicans to get their act together. Because as long as you're going up against a party that in 2026 is doubling down on this notion that a child should be just all in with changing their gender, removing their sexual organs, and that parents should just willy-nilly sign off on it, as long as we still live in a world where one major political party is of that mindset, the other party has a chance. There's an opportunity. This was the back and forth last night between Jesse Waters and Abdul El Said.
1: So, Abdul, you're a doctor, right? Selectively.
2: I am.
1: So you think it's okay for a parent to slash his kid's thing-a-ling off? You think that's okay?
2: I mean, do you really want to have this conversation? Are you circumcised?
1: Yeah, but I mean, that's a personal question.
2: Okay.
1: Doctor.
2: So you probably should want to move on.
1: Is circumcision's different than castration?
2: I think it's a problem. It's a problem that you think that you get to decide what happens between a parent, a doctor, and a patient. And I'm just saying that, yes, circumcision is surgery on a kid's ding-a-ling. So if you really want to bring that up, you can. I just think you guys are really selective about how you want to talk about these things.
1: Abdul, Michigan's not going for that. That is sick stuff. Boys playing in girls' sports.
2: I'm not advocating anything. I'm just saying.
1: So, what about that?
2: So the question, so again, like, Jesse, you have not asked me one time about the issues that people actually care about in Michigan.
0: Okay, this is so, there is so much to dissect there. Unbelievable.
3: Ding, ding, ding, ding.
0: I kept thinking about that too, as Jesse Waters is dropping his ding-a-lings. I'm just thinking about our boy here on the Kansas City streetcar.
3: Ding, ding, ding, ding.
4: Ding, ding, ding, ding.
0: Unbelievable.
5: Just a lot of ding-a-ling talk there.
0: A lot. And I can't help but, when I'm watching Jesse Waters, he's got a lot of the Bill O'Reilly mannerisms and facial expressions, and I feel like I'm watching a mid cover band like do the real act when I'm watching Jesse, who I don't watch a ton, but I had to watch it last night, and he had some of the O'Reillyisms going as I'm watching this thing. But Abdul El Said, first off, to compare circumcision to completely blasting off your member to try to become a woman is, I mean, that is as great of a stretch as you could possibly find right there from Abdul El Said. Please carry that one into November in Michigan. I'll feel pretty good about hanging onto that Senate seat with Mike Rogers if that's going to be your take. And then, you know, it transitions, no pun intended, at the end of that conversation to El Said going, you know, Jesse, you're not even asking me the stuff that the people of Michigan actually care about. And it's like, well, bro, if you can't agree on just the basics, if we can't all be on the same page as it relates to, you know, why the castration of children is something we should not be allowing, you know, you can't have a beer until you're 21. You can't smoke a cigarette until you're 18. You can't vote in an election until you're 18. You can't rent a car until you're 25. 8-year-old Johnny wants to be Susie. Sign him up. Ship him in. Snip, snip. Like, that's not the same as Jesse Waters or most American men being circumcised. It's not one and the same. everything still works when the latter happens. I know it might be news to some of you. It's like
6: talk about a bombshell.
0: Getting an early morning biology lesson as you're getting dropped off at school here. Ah, too early for that. But it's like this is the problem that the Democrat Party has right now. They are in a great spot to win the House. They might be able to win the Senate. But when you can't sit there and just give the basics when it comes to biology, and then you want to say, well, ask me about the real stuff. Well, why should I trust you on the real stuff? Why should I trust you on the economy? Why should I trust you on foreign affairs and dealing with Iran? Which, yeah, the Republicans have not been great on. I'm not selling you on that. I'm not here to be a puppet for the party. But you want me to take you seriously on some key issues, on the serious stuff, when you can't even get the basic human biology right. You just can't do it. And then you're not willing to say, hey, you know what? As an adult, you do what you want to do to your body, even if I disagree. But yeah, we got to protect the kids. That is something that we should all be on the same page with. And we're still not. Despite the fact that, as AOC dubbed it, woke one was crazy, has woke one actually left us? Or are we still in the same place we were in many respects just a few years ago? Because if so, that is just absolutely nuts. On the text line, Pete, smoking is now 21, not 18. See, that's news to me. Did you know that, Mark, that smoking is now 21 and not 18? If that's true, I had no idea.
5: I think, is that a nationwide thing or a state thing?
0: Maybe state by state.
5: I'm not sure.
0: Here it is. The federal minimum legal sales age for tobacco and nicotine in the United States is now 21 years old. Congress raised it in December of 2019. See, I had no clue.
5: Yeah, I haven't been buying that stuff, so I guess I don't look closely at it.
0: I'm not a smoker. Don't spend a lot of time with 18 to 21 year olds either, since, you know, I've got all the little kids running around at home. That teenager is not something I deal with yet. My time is coming, but I did not know that. But yeah, either way, we've raised the smoking age on when you can buy a cigarette. But according to some people, we should not have any age requirement or limit as it relates to removing your organs. Insane. Absolutely insane. 6:11, good morning. Mark, you were at the Iowa State Fair over the weekend. How'd you hang? You saw that butter cow I saw.
5: Yes, we did not wait in line. We just went right up to the front.
0: What, is the butter cow losing some steam, losing some juice?
5: No, there was a long line, but you can take a photo outside. There's like a, it's like a stall that you can walk through if you want to get right up close to it. We just took a picture with some people in the background. It's not that big of a deal.
0: So that reminds me of when, like, Union Station has all the Chiefs stuff lined up the last few years when they're going to the Super Bowl. And you can go to Union Station and get in line for a photo with, you know, there's a million things there to take pictures with, right? There's different Chiefs kind of layouts and different pictures that would look good on next year's Christmas card, right? And people wait in line for like 30 to 60 minutes. If you just stand off to the side, you can kind of snap your shot without waiting in line. So you were that guy or that
5: exactly
0: family.
5: Right. Yeah.
0: Okay.
5: Much easier.
0: You had a great view of the cow. You sent me the photo and it was something else.
5: It's very lifelike.
0: It is. I mean, they had veins in the udders.
5: Yeah. That was a little much, but yeah.
0: I agree. It was a little much. As I'm looking at that thing, I'm like, I didn't really need the vein in the butter cow. But I mean, I guess they're going for as real life as possible. But I found it kind of, you know, disgusting.
5: And I thought I found a politician, but it ended up just being a hypnotist.
0: Oh, really?
5: Yeah. So this guy looks like a politician. Then he goes up on stage and he starts hypnotizing people.
0: Oh, boy. Did you fall for it?
5: No.
0: Okay.
5: He brought people up on stage. I didn't fall asleep in the audience.
0: Okay, good for you. Yeah, well, you were there for what? That was the last day, right?
5: Yeah.
0: Yeah. Missouri State Fair ended on Sunday as well. So the politicians, they were going to be there probably on the front end. You were there on the backside. Was it crowded like a normal state fair, or was it kind of lighter because you were there at the tail end?
5: It was pretty crowded.
0: How was the Josiah Queen concert?
5: Josiah Queen was awesome. It ended up being sold out. So
0: wow.
5: 16,000 people.
0: 16,000 strong.
5: Yeah.
0: That's great. Very nice.
5: He said it was his largest crowd by times two.
0: Really?
5: So he said 8,000 was about his crowd cap before that.
0: How about that? Iowa showing up, Mark representing KC. Royals have won 8 in a row, trying to make it 9 tonight. Maybe they're kind of sort of in the playoff picture. I don't know.
5: I told Keatsman, you know, back in April, they're going to have a 10-game winning streak late in the season that wouldn't really matter, but would give us, you know, some excitement into next year.
0: Well, you know,
5: two games off.
0: You nailed that. You nailed that. 2 games away.
5: They're tough to win in Toronto, though.
0: They're still, yeah, and they're still in last place. But, hey, we'll see. Maybe they can get it done tonight. Blue Jays aren't playing great this season either, so it's going to be interesting.
5: Only 7.5 back out of the wild card.
0: Oh, my gosh. Let's go. Please, please, please don't do it. Don't do it to me. Don't give me a teaser. Don't give me a teaser. Speaking of teasers, wow. What a handout this is for Kansas City. We'll share it with you coming up next on KCMO.
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1: 1.5, well, technically it's $1.49 billion that the Country Club Plaza redevelopment plan gets from Port KC, one of the greatest grifts I've ever seen in my life, and it is based right here in Kansas City. So Port KC, which has no responsibility to the citizens of Kansas City, no responsibility to the taxpayers of Kansas City, no elections there, nothing like that. The Port KC Board of Commissioners yesterday approved billions in bonds, 1.49, and significant tax breaks for the Country Club Plaza yesterday. Bonds not exceeding $1.49 billion will be issued to the Gillen Property Group, the developers of the shopping district. They've owned it for the last couple of years, and it was only a matter of time before they were going to go in with a big ask. And of course, they're doing it to Port KC, so they don't have to go to the city. The city already is dealing with this massive subsidy for the Kansas City Royals. So this is a great way for city council to be like, you know, we don't want to have to do something else fairly controversial like this. So we're just going to put this in the bucket of Port KC, which the whole idea of a port and now being in control of the development of the Country Club Plaza is beyond bizarre and so out of touch and is really in no way should be part of their purview. But hey, here we are. This has been going on forever. Like I said, it's one of the great grifts in Kansas City. So now what you've got here, the real property exemption will continue for 30 years, payment in lieu of taxes equaling 100% of the existing real property taxes, annual 2% increases, additional payment in lieu of taxes, fees on new construction, according to Port KC's Monday agenda. The tax breaks and bonds will help fund the phased redevelopment, which is expected to take course over 15 years. Redevelopment spans 19 blocks, will include upgrades such as 824 residential units, apartments, 150 hotel keys, and 1.7 million square feet of commercial and retail space. Repairs and improvements to public and private infrastructure are also part of that plan. Now, I know some people who have businesses down there on the plaza, and yes, they've got to totally redo the sewers and everything else down there. It's a mess. Ask anybody who's a tenant who maybe owns their business down there, owns a building down there. It's just the infrastructure is ancient and they all complain about it. There was a belief that this group, after they bought the plaza in 2024, was going to basically let the place go to hell in a handbasket on purpose and then go out to the city with their handout and be like, oh boy, we need $1.5 billion. Can you help us out? Sure, whatever you need. Port KC's here for you. And that's more or less what it appears like they've done here. So this is not like the Royals deal where there's basically a check that's going over to the team to build a stadium. This is not like a star bond or anything like that. Although, one thing to note, the city is not on the hook for these bonds. So that, I think that's an important distinction. But the big thing is that, you know, when you look at the fact that schools are funded by property taxes, the bigger issue in this plaza deal appears to be the property tax abatement, which can directly affect jurisdictions like Kansas City Public Schools. So that, if you're looking for some of the beef that is out there right now, that is definitely at the top of the list. And, you know, it should be. Regardless of what you generally think about subsidies as a whole, the reality is if Kansas City did a better job at just appealing to businesses and developers on a baseline level, they wouldn't have to hand over the farm on some of these projects, which is what basically they've been forced to do. If they did a better job at some of the basics, not that they would have to be out of the business of subsidies, but it would not be nearly as egregious as what it turns out to be with the way these deals have gone down as of late. It's that offensive on so many levels when you can have Port KC. No one could pick these people out of a lineup. I mean, the only guy that maybe people know is John Stevens from seeing him on local news or hearing his name or reading his name in the paper. That's it. But most people probably couldn't pick him out of a lineup either. But he's kind of like the face of Port KC. That's it. No one else knows anybody. At least you got a chance to know your local council person, right? At least there's a possibility that you can be like, oh, yeah, Crispin Rea, you know, Nathan Willett, Melissa Robinson. Yeah. I mean, I know the names. Maybe I don't know them well. I don't keep track of every vote, but I at least know their names. And I know that I ultimately end up, you know, voting for them. Okay, fine. That's great. That's not the case here at all. So, you know, listen, I want to see the plaza restored to its former glory days. I feel like I got here and things started to go downhill relatively quickly after that, because really COVID hit in 2020. And when that became kind of the hub of COVID and the protests and the George Floyd stuff, that was expediting the beginning of the end. And now, obviously, it's a shell of what it used to be. But I want to see it come back. I really do. I want to see it be great. Make the plaza great again. Mayor Q should take that up. See how that goes around town. That'll go well. But I want to see it. The question is the $1.9 or $1.49 billion in bonds that, yeah, the taxpayer is not on the hook for, but does divert future revenues away from basic needs in Kansas City, is that the best you could do? Is Port KC basically just negotiating against itself? Because it certainly feels like that's what they're really good at. Not negotiating on behalf of Kansas City, but negotiating based on whatever is in their own best interests. Now, on this very similar note, one of the TV stations announced something last night that we gave you 15 days ago on the show. I'll tell you what that is next.
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0: Down in South Carolina, Republicans voting in a runoff between Darlene Graham and Congressman Ralph Norman to replace the late Senator Lindsey Graham. Elsewhere,
1: another high-stakes U.S. Senate race, which is attracting enormous amounts of outside spending, is in Maine, where incumbent Republican Senator Susan Collins seeks a sixth term, and she will face Democratic challenger Troy Jackson.
0: It's Fox's Alex Hogan. The Trump administration announcing specifics of so-called economic D-Day against Iran.
2: Treasury Secretary Scott Bessent launched Operation Economic Outcast, warning of strong sanctions against nations doing business with Iran.
3: It is now a time for world leaders to make a decision between prosperity and isolation.
2: Bessent says a process of level setting is underway to let countries know what is expected of them.
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4: From the KCMO Talk Radio Newsroom, I'm John Anthony. After a day off, the Royals resume action tonight in Toronto as they open a three-game series with the Blue Jays. They look to pick up where they left off as winners of 9 of their last 10, including 8 in a row this evening at 6:07 Kansas City time when Seth Lugo takes the mound for the Royals facing Max Scherzer for the Jays. It's a 6-game road trip with 3 in Toronto and 3 in Cleveland to wrap up the month. I'm John Anthony. Your next news in 30 minutes on the new home of the Missouri Tigers, KCMO Talk Radio.
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15: Fox 4 reported this last night. Malik Jackson from downtown had the story. He reported that a source on the board of the Economic Development Corporation of Kansas City tells Fox 4 that CEO Tracy Lewis is expected to be out of a position by today, Tuesday. Now, I went back into the archives, and I, last night on Facebook and on X at Pete Mundo, find us and follow me there. I shared my post from 2 weeks ago yesterday, August 10th, and I shared the opening of the show, the podcast from August 10th, where I started that morning by saying Tracy Lewis is expected to be out of his position as the CEO of the Kansas City Economic Development Council. Those were the rumblings that were happening around town. And you can scroll back. You can see it right there on the feed that I shared on Facebook last night, Pete Mundo on KCMO. You can see it on X at Pete Mundo. You will not see it on Instagram. I don't really post news stuff on Instagram. I just post pictures of myself and my daughters dancing last night on my 38th birthday. That's all I get on Instagram. That's all I give you there. Maybe you like that stuff, but it's not for work.
16: You like that.
15: Yeah, you like that. Yeah. Thank you, Kirk Cousins. Good morning. But we told you this was going to happen literally 15 days ago. And now the next person to report it is Fox 4. And good job. This is not in any way a critique of Fox 4. I'm just telling you that we were 2 weeks ahead on this news cycle of Tracy Lewis being out. Now, most people don't know Tracy Lewis. They don't know anything about Tracy Lewis. From what I had gathered in the last couple of weeks, the reason that Tracy Lewis was on thin ice as the CEO of the Kansas City Economic Development Council is because he was asking too many questions about the Royals deal. That's what I was hearing from multiple sources over the last really 2.5 to 3 weeks. I mean, it's not like he was asking too much. I mean, someone's got to advocate for the taxpayer around here. Sure as hell's not going to be the city council, as far as I can tell. You know, they got to pass the bill to see what's in the bill, Nancy Pelosi style. That's the way they do business. Yeah, yeah. But Tracy was actually doing his job. And yes, Tracy is a dude. Tracy was actually doing his job, as I was being told, in asking, you know, legitimate questions on behalf of the taxpayer. Hey, what's going on here? What's the plan? Devil's always in the details. And it was like, basically, hey, shut up. Do what you're being told to do. This deal's going through. Stop asking questions. And now he's going to be out of a gig, out of his job. And, you know, if nothing else, you'd think it should be backwards, right? You would think that the elected politicians would be the ones kind of questioning every little nook and cranny of the deal. And then it would be the guy who's in charge of the Economic Development Council who would be the one who would be like, yeah, just jam it through, ram it through, baby. Let's go. Let's get some economic development around here. Instead, in Kansas City, it was the opposite of that. So do with that what you want. But I don't want to say I feel vindicated because I was confident in my sources it was going to come. And I did ask Mayor Q about it 2 weeks ago, and he was like, eh, know nothing about it. Never heard of it. Not a clue. And here we are now. So Fox 4 saying it's happening today. I had a good feeling a couple of weeks ago it was coming. I shared that with you, and here we are. 6:37 on a Tuesday morning across Kansas City. We've got those Zac Brown Band tickets coming up at 8:45, Tirade Tuesday at 8:30. And our guest lineup for today will have Catherine Hanaway, Missouri Attorney General at 7:30. Our good friend Charlie Gasparino at 8:05 and Dave Traubert at 9:15. And I got to get Charlie on the show this morning because the beef, no pun intended, between not just the Trump administration, but Republicans and now the cattle ranchers continues to grow. After Trump announced a couple of days ago that they were going to go full steam ahead with this plan to import 300,000 metric tons of ground beef from overseas to try to bring down beef prices at the grocery store. We had on Roger Marshall yesterday, Kansas U.S. Senator, and he came on the show and he's like, listen, I disagree with Trump on this. And I can respect anyone who disagrees with their own party's leadership. Heck, I've disagreed with Trump plenty as of late, mostly related to the Iran war. I have not disagreed with him on this specific short-term plan to try to bring down beef prices. And, you know, Roger Marshall's a friend of the show. I think he's a very solid U.S. senator for the state. But this notion of, hey, you can just eat chicken or pork if you can't afford beef, like, this is still America. Telling Americans, hey, just forgo the hamburger because you can't afford it anymore, when literally the hamburger or the cheeseburger is like as synonymous with Americana as any piece of food is in this country. It's not like, you know, we're talking about some fancy schmancy meal here. We're talking about the all-American
10: staple of your table.
15: Yes, the all-American fast food, fast casual, comfortable meal, whatever you want to define it as. And to tell people, hey, you can't do that anymore. We're not talking about a Maine lobster here, okay? Which, yeah, those are pretty damn expensive. We're talking about a hamburger. That's what we're talking about. I know Chuck Schumer wouldn't know how to grill one of those things. I'm well aware of that. But, you know, for most Americans, they just want to pop open the grill and know that they can afford to throw a few burgers on there for their families. That's it. And the price of ground beef, you know, is up 25% the last couple of years. So Trump says, here's a short-term plan for the midterms. let's see how this goes and let's do it. And I agree with the president on that. I don't think there's a long-term downside for the cattle rancher in all this as they continue to slowly try to rebuild their herd. And one thing that stood out to me that Senator Marshall noted yesterday is that the ranchers do have, I guess, this sweetheart trade deal with Japan where they sell some of their high-end, top-level meat to Japan. And I heard that, and I kind of forgot about it. And I was like, well, that must be nice.

0: don't keep it here in America. But then the minute Trump says, hey, we're going to temporarily bring in some ground beef from elsewhere to try to bring down the price for people who can't afford ground beef right now. I mean, you going to scream bloody murder about that? That's not being intellectually honest. So I put that up last night or yesterday morning after the show on my Facebook page. And, you know, it got like hundreds of comments and someone's like, people complain about ground beef prices, but they'll pay $8 for coffee. Stop. That's disingenuous. Just stop. Okay, that's not the point in any of this. Are there people that waste money on stupid things that shouldn't do it? Yes, we're all guilty of that once in a while. But if you think that's going to be a great midterm strategy, if you'd like to see the Republicans win, good luck. Good luck to you on that one, John.
1: It's interesting because we're talking about beef, but it could be any product in this country, right?
0: Yes.
1: In all fairness, right? And so we're just kind of going through our economics lesson. But in this day and age, right, there's people saying all kinds of messages, but we're real quick to amplify the ones we want.
0: Mm-hmm.
1: So the ones that maybe look anti-Trump, well, we're going to turn that one up to 10 or 11.
0: Yeah, well, that's a great point.
1: Mm-hmm.
0: The media loves that this is kind of creating an infighting amongst the GOP. And let's be clear, the people that were telling you 2 years ago that cow farts were going to drive us into extinction and Chuck Schumer, who couldn't grill a hamburger to save his life, now are suddenly like, yeah, we're with the ranchers. Yeah. No, you're not. No, you're not. You're not with the ranchers at all. You have no interest in being with the ranchers. You just like the infighting it's creating.
1: I only got the hat and boots.
0: I know. Yeah. Yeah. I want to see Chuck Schumer in a hat and boots. I would love to see that. That would be fantastic.
1: I'd love it if it was one of those tall ones.
0: Yeah.
1: A few inches.
0: The text line, Pete, I buy pork chops. You can get 4 for $6 to $7. Great. But what if you don't want pork chops? Okay, that's not the point. The point is, this is America. That's the point. And if Trump has a temporary plan to try to bring down ground beef for regular Americans for a 90-day time period to try to, by the way, help the party that is much more friendly to cattle ranchers in the midterms than the other party is. Why is that some, oh my gosh, we got to blow the whole thing up, how dare you type of scenario? I don't see it. 913-408-7957. We'll get to our top six stories in the 6 o'clock hour coming up here on KCMO Talk Radio. Let's fit in Shonda. Go ahead. You're on KCMO. Good morning.
2: Hey, good morning, Pete. Great to hear you this morning. So, you know, Senator Roger Marshall is from St. John's, Kansas. Sure you know that. There is a wonderful beef producer down there called Golden Belt Beef Company. I don't know if you've ever heard of them. But my family, my husband and I, stopped buying beef from grocery stores years ago and began buying it there. We actually pay half the price of what someone would pay going to one of our local grocery stores for our 90-10 ground beef. We love it. There's no additives. There's no dye. It's just pure, good old Kansas ground beef. And we're going to keep doing that, man, because I can't afford what's at the grocery store, but I can afford it right straight from St. John's, Kansas. From our farm to your table.
0: I love that. We're close on that. You know, I got to get that deep freezer. I don't have one of those deep freezers to store it all because usually you got to buy it in bulk.
2: Well, no, you can buy a pound at a time.
0: Oh, you can?
2: You can go in. You can buy a pound at a time. At Christmas, I always do a prime rib, very affordable. On St. Patty's Day, I love doing the corned beef brisket that they do up. And, we just buy it all from there. On birthdays, we do porterhouses. You can get hanger steaks. You can get everything. The top stuff. They're not selling it to Japan. They're selling it right there in Overland Park off of, Highway 69 and 151st.
0: So I love that. That's what it's all about.
2: Buy local, man. Buy local.
0: There you go. That's well
2: appreciate
0: said, Shonda.
2: You.
0: Thank you.
2: Appreciate you.
0: All awesome.
2: Bye-bye.
0: All right, well, this is now a 5-minute commercial break because Shonda had to get in that 60-second read.
1: Let me write that one down here.
0: No, that was great. I'm all about that. Supporting local, that's the play.
1: She was asking if she could do that. I'm like, yeah, why not?
0: Yeah, sure. Absolutely.
1: Vote with your dollars. I'm all about it.
0: Absolutely. No, it's all good, Shonda. That's great. Coming up, we'll get to our top six stories in the 6 o'clock hour. The 6 at 6 is coming up next.
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1: 6:52, happy Tuesday. We've got Zach Brown Band tickets coming up at 8:45 this morning. He's playing at T-Mobile on September 10th. Looking forward to giving those away 8:45 and then again with Keatsman coming up at 10:45. Let's go.
0: 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Number 1.
1: Residents of a long-standing high-rise condominium complex are asking the courts to grant them property rights protection as the Royals and city leaders march forward on the ballpark plan down at Crown Center. The San Francisco Association, which represents residents of San Francisco Tower, filed a lawsuit yesterday seeking a declaratory judgment establishing its rights and a temporary restraining order to uphold those rights during the case. 33-story condo tower located on Grand Boulevard within 100 feet of the proposed stadium site. So they said in a news release yesterday, they have been asking to be involved in discussions between the city, the Royals, and Crown Center since May. But the association said the city agreements do not mention the complex or its recorded property rights in their deal. So that's where we're at right now. We'll see where this goes. The mayor has kind of poo-pooed the whole thing, as you would expect. And the Royals are saying, don't worry. We are worried and concerned, and we are going to look out for area homeowners around the new ballpark. We'll see.
0: Number 2.
1: All right, Platte County Sheriff's Office warning residents about fake phone calls from scammers pretending to be law enforcement. Sheriff's Office says people are receiving phone calls and voicemails in which the caller says they're Captain Jeff Shanks with the Platte County Sheriff's Office. The caller then states things like, you need to call me back immediately regarding a legal matter that could lead to jail time if you don't respond. Now, here's the rub. There really is a Jeff Shanks with the Sheriff's Office. However, law enforcement will never call and demand money or gift cards to keep you from going to jail, okay? Buy me 10 $100 Visa gift cards, says Captain Jeff Shanks. I mean, if he does that, he's going to prison. So that's amazing, though. The scam includes a real name of a captain with the Platte County Sheriff's Office. But do not fall for it, okay? Hang up immediately and call the Platte County Sheriff's Office to verify any claims. That's the best I can do.
0: Number 3.
1: Next up in the 6 at 6, go to Gardner, where the Planning Commission approved the rezoning of more than 200 acres of agriculture right off of I-35 for a Kansas-based development company, Velocity LLC. They are seeking to rezone the property to an activity center plan district. The proposed development would transform the current ag site into a destination featuring an amphitheater, music and media school, hospitality spaces, and residential development. Media school. Maybe we can have the John Anthony wing of comedy at this media school.
2: Boom, get a rip saw.
1: Yeah. Even Mark can donate some cargo pants to, you know, hang up in the media school down there in Gardner. I think that would be a really, really good idea.
2: For engineering, you need all kinds of tools.
1: Yeah, that's right. That's right. They should have a big quote from Bill O'Reilly right as you walk in.
3: Do it live!
1: That's right. We'll do it live. So that's moving ahead down there in Gardner.
0: Number 4.
1: Next up, the Royals back at it tonight. Can they make it 9 straight wins? They are in Toronto, taking on the Blue Jays. 6:07 first pitch. They are 7.5 games out of the wild card. Saying there's a chance. Seth Lugo is on the mound.
0: Number 5.
1: And next up, we go to the South Carolina runoff. That is happening. And listen, Darlene Graham taking on Ralph Northam. I know where I would go. All right. We fought a war 250 years ago against nepotism. But the winner of this runoff today between Darlene Graham and Ralph Northam will end up taking on the Democrat in that race, Annie Andrews, for Lindsey Graham's former seat. There you go.
0: Number 6.
1: And last up, we go back to the Plaza, where $1.49 billion in bonds were approved by Port KC yesterday. And that is going to give the owners of the plaza, the Gillen Property Group, a lot of money to work with. Now, the city's not backing the bonds, but the property group will now have $1.5 billion issued to them, and they will be able to basically try to transform the plaza into its once glory days. That's the plan. A lot of that's going to be infrastructure, which has been long overlooked down there on the plaza. A lot of stuff underground you will not notice. But the redevelopment plan spans 19 blocks and also includes 800-plus residential units, new residential units, 150 hotel keys, 1.7 million square feet of commercial and retail space. So those are the plans on that front. There's your 6 at 6 coming up. Multiple school districts are announcing closures, like permanent closures. We'll tell you who, where, and why coming up.
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9: Operation Economic Outcast, Gianna Gelosi, Fox News. That is what the Trump administration is calling its new plan to impose punishing sanctions on countries and entities that do business with Iran.
10: Treasury Secretary Scott Bessent launched Operation Economic Outcast, warning of strong sanctions against nations doing business with Iran.
11: It is now a time for world leaders to make a decision between prosperity and isolation.
10: Bessent says a process of level setting is underway to let countries know what is expected of them.
11: It is no longer acceptable to operate in the gray spaces of this conflict.
10: Iran's currency hit a record low Monday, and the United Arab Emirates announced last week it is suspending all trade and financial transactions with Iran. At the White House, Jared Halpern, Fox News.
9: Meantime, Canada will reportedly unveil new retaliatory tariffs against the U.S. today. It's the latest escalation between the two nations and Canada's response after President Trump told Canadian leaders to fall in line.
12: President Trump posting on Truth Social in part on January 1st, 2027. Tariffs on all cars, trucks, both large and small, automotive parts and steel will be increased to 50%. Build in the U.S. and there are zero tariffs. Canada will be treated like a state no longer. The goods represent about 5% of Canadian exports to the U.S. and are worth roughly $20 billion. Canada is responding. Dollar-for-dollar retaliatory tariffs take effect September 8th, targeting U.S. sectors, including steel and dairy.
9: And that's Fox Business's Lydia Hu. Meantime, President Trump posting on Truth Social today. The United States is giving serious consideration to changing the name of Lake Ontario to Lake America, in that we don't expect to be doing much business with Ontario any longer. 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
13: From the KCMO Talk Radio Newsroom, I'm John Anthony. Facing declining enrollment, at least two area school districts are considering their options. The Shawnee Mission District is considering the closure of the East Antioch Elementary School in Overland Park. Meanwhile, the Olathe School District is set to reveal their recommendations for specific building closures at the Board of Education meeting on Thursday, September 3rd. I'm John Anthony, your next news in 30 minutes on KCMO Talk Radio.
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0: 4 on a Tuesday, Catherine Hanaway, the Missouri Attorney General, will be here at the bottom of the hour, talk about her beef with Quint Lucas. And we've got Charlie Gasparino 1 hour from now, Fox Business Network. He'll also talk about beef, but more from a, you know, economic standpoint. And that back and forth between Trump and cattle ranchers. So that's coming up here on KCMO. In the meantime, we have a couple of schools here in the Kansas City area that are looking at potential closures. One is Antioch Elementary, and that is right in Overland
1: East
0: Park.
1: East Antioch, I think it is.
0: East Antioch, yes, mm-hmm. Part of the Shawnee Mission School District, where they are considering a closure. And that was discussed at a school board meeting last night. So parents and staff members at East Antioch in the Shawnee Mission District are fighting to save that school after being informed it could close for good in the fall of 2031. So the district said administrators will recommend the school's closing at a meeting that took place last night. The district said the closing of the school will help balance enrollment so each building is being utilized efficiently and resources are being spent responsibly. So that was part of the announcement last night. And then also last night, Olathe sent out a note to its parents and community members, and they said in part that they are obviously looking at school closures that are coming their way as well. And this was part of the vote that happened in March, as you recall. Olathe wanted how many hundreds of millions of dollars was it? It passed, but they claimed hundreds of millions of dollars in part to shut down schools. So they would, you know, combine some of the elementary schools, build new schools, tear down old ones. And this was going to be part of the strategy to basically deal with declining enrollment. Now, the problem that these districts have is they still insist there's not enough money when they are dealing with enrollments that are going down. Olathe's gone down a couple thousand the last few years since COVID, from like, I want to say it's 32,000 down to 29,000, give or take. And those numbers are only going to continue to dwindle. Now, why is that happening? Well, there's a lot of reasons for it. It's happening in part because of just population issues. People aren't having enough babies. Therefore, you're just not seeing enough children entering the school districts. The people that are having babies are looking at alternative opportunities for schooling, whether it's homeschooling, whether it's private schools, whether it's, you know, blended homeschool and private school. There's a lot of different options out there that people are choosing to, you know, move ahead with their kids. And as a result, that's also hurting some of the enrollment in some of the public school systems. So all these things are happening at the same time. And Olathe sent out this email last night to parents, and it read, as Olathe public schools see a continued decline in enrollment due to lower birth rates and rising home costs. I love how they don't take any responsibility, though. Like, I love how it just say that enrollment's declining. Don't say enrollment's declining only because of lowered birth rates and rising home costs. By the way, you guys have done nothing but build apartments on every street corner imaginable. Okay, yes, housing costs have gone up in Olathe, Overland Park, and, you know, most of Johnson County and most of the Kansas City region the last few years. But my gosh, can you just, I'm not saying you have to do it in this email, but it is like very clear out of the gates. They want to make it obvious to the reader. Hey, it's nothing to do with us. It's do not blame us at all for anything involving enrollment declines. None whatsoever. The email then notes, we also face real budget pressure due to the ongoing impact of inadequate state funding for special ed. Oh, my gosh. Break out the violin.
2: You still poor, broke, busted, and disgusted.
0: Stop. Stop. Do you have any shame? Any shame whatsoever? My gosh, man.
1: This is where I get to use the null set.
0: I really don't want to be annoyed about this. I don't have any interest in going down that road.
3: I'm getting pissed now.
0: But it's like, guys, right out of the gate, you send this email. No one's coming to the schools. No one's having babies. Not our fault. And we don't have any money. Man, anything else you want to cry me a river
1: over? You're suffering the death by a thousand paper cuts, aren't you?
0: Yeah.
1: Every time you hear it, it stings a little bit more. It's like, seriously, bro.
0: But, you know, I hate to say it, the propaganda does work. There are people who just, they know enough to be dangerous. And they see this and they're like, oh, man. They then note in this email to the Olathe community, these two challenging realities have led us to the difficult point where we must reduce the number of schools in our district through school closures to better align with our enrollment. While this is not a decision we take lightly, we know we must respond to these changes by keeping our students and staff at the forefront of our decisions while being good stewards of the taxpayer dollars. The next time that you are interested in being good stewards of the taxpayer dollars will be the first time. Let's be clear about that. They note here, beginning in the spring of 26, our districts worked alongside the community to review enrollment trends, building capacity and other data to make recommendations for school closures. They say what's next is on September 3rd. So this is going to be next week, next Thursday. District leaders will recommend specific schools for closure at the public Board of Education meeting based on feedback from the task force and the steering committee. You can watch the live stream, or of course, you can go to the meeting. And, you know, then there's this whole paragraph about how we know schools are more than just buildings. We understand that even the possibility of a middle or elementary school closing can bring many questions and emotions for students, family, staff, and our community. They say it's an unfortunate reality, but they are committed to leading this process with care and honesty every step of the way. Listen, this is not about, and it never has been, about the teachers. It is about a system that sadly from the top down is putting the interests and the jobs and the funding of adults, big union, and big business ahead of the kids. That's what's been going on for far too long. And I mean, the way that they put together this sob story of an email from the Olathe Public Schools Administration last night that was sent out to parents that some folks had sent me, I was like, you have got to be kidding me. Make your case, shut the schools. I get it. You have to do it, right? You have older schools that are not worth keeping up. And the reality is your projections tell you that no matter how many apartments you try to build, the kids are not being born. The birth rates are not where they need to be to justify the number of schools that you have. So you've got to tighten the belt buckle a little bit. I'm good with that. I understand that. I respect that. But just lay it out.
1: Got to rebuild the herd.
0: Yeah. You got any left in you, John? What do you think? You done rebuilding the herd?
1: I know Bobby D's out there. Mr. De Niro's keeping it going. Yeah. You know, I could try, I guess.
0: We don't need any more De Niro's, though, in this country.
1: No.
0: I'm done. I don't want any De Niro's in Johnson
1: County.
0: He's
1: representing for the senior division, I guess, though.
3: I added one to my herd, but now I'm thinking if they take away my school, then my property value is going down, right? A little bit?
0: No, I don't think so.
3: If they take the school away from my neighborhood? Like, isn't that a draw to families moving into the neighborhood?
0: I mean, they're still going to have a school to go to. They may not be able to walk there if that was a convenience.
3: Yeah, that's
0: a
3: convenience for my neighborhood.
0: Now, are there people that buy into that neighborhood because they can walk to that elementary school?
3: I have heard that.
0: Yeah, okay.
1: Well, I would say so.
0: And that was the complaint here for East Antioch folks as well in the Shawnee Mission School District, that for parents that both work, it was convenient to have the kids be able to walk to and from school.
1: Making a major investment when you're buying a house and you say, hey, our house is right by the school. This will be good for my kids and for the next 10, 15 years. And then suddenly it's not.
0: You know, that's a good point, Mark, that I'm glad you brought up here. The question is, from the school district's perspective, what do they do then? Like, do they maintain the older school? Do they try to revamp the older school? What do they do? I don't know the answer on that.
1: Yeah, but that's what they're facing at Shawnee Mission. They're going to put money into a different facility and upgrade that one.
0: And that's what Olathe voted on earlier this year. It was like that vote for a few $100 million to shut a couple of schools and basically consolidate them and basically redo some of the schools that they're consolidating. So there's no good answer here outside of rebuilding the herd. But no one seems interested in doing that because everyone's a zombie on their phones. So why rebuild the herd? Or you're like John Anthony, where, you know, those days have come and gone. But
1: as far as we know,
0: Mark rebuilt the herd, relatively speaking. He got to 3. He got above replacement rate. I got there as well. So we'll have to just see how it plays out. Now some of you have to do the heavy lifting, all right? Males and females listening right now between the ages of 22 and 35, get busy, literally. All right, do us all a favor. If you want to see those schools come back. Catherine Hanaway, Missouri Attorney General, is going to be here coming up at 7:30 on KCMO Talk Radio. A key Kansas City councilman who wants to be your next mayor is all in on one deal. We'll tell you who and why coming up next. So this morning, as you are thinking about your to-do list for the day, and, you know, you want to get some work done maybe before the new year, maybe before the holidays. You're sick of the kitchen, the bathroom. You got to redo the basement or just finish the basement. There is one website to go to. There is one call to make, and that is CMP Construction here in Kansas City. Chris and Teresa have been at it for 25 years. And for those of you wondering, as actually some of you have asked, what does CMP stand for? It's just the first initial of their 3 children's names. 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Family-run business. 25 years in Kansas City doing it the right way. And they treat your home the way they would treat their own, all right? None of that middleman nonsense that you get with some of the big guys in town. You're not going to deal with any of that, I promise you. You'll deal with folks that are going to shoot you straight and take care of your home the way that they would take care of their own. So see the work at cmpremodel.com. 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
4: 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On this Tuesday, I'm thinking about good versus evil. Just before the Iran confrontation, I said that the action would be the biggest gamble Donald Trump has ever taken in his entire life. The president actually did the right thing in trying to break Iran's terror and nuke activities. But you will never hear that from Mr. Trump's detractors. The massive problem with the Iranian action is the unintended consequences that have bolstered the Democratic Party. Americans do not like the rise in retail prices. The mullahs well understand the economic problems, and that is their chief weapon. Inflict pain on the American consumer and the worldwide financial marketplace. That strategy should have been war gamed out by the Pentagon before the USA hit Iran last winter. Apparently, it was not. Today, few countries in the world are supporting the action against Iran. The USA and Trump stand mostly alone with Israel. Now, my recent book is Confronting Evil. On the cover is Hitler and the Ayatollah Khomeini, as well as Putin and Mao. Heinous killers all. In the past, evil has usually been defeated. 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That is the Morning O'Reilly Update. More analysis later on.
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0: Well said by Bill O'Reilly. You know, you can tell that Bill's not a fan of the Pentagon. He is not a he's a fan of the Pentagon. He's not a fan of the guy that runs it, Pete Hegseth. He basically said there, no one thought about these potential economic sanctions like months ago. No one thought about this as a potential weapon to use against Iran when we went into that country back in late February. 6-7 months later, here we are planning this thing out. And the whole economic D-Day kind of came and went with a whimper yesterday, as far as I'm concerned. So Bill is right about that. The fact that Pete Hegseth was up in Iowa a couple of weeks ago stumping for some congressional candidate as if he was a potential future presidential candidate. I mean, I don't think Pete Hegseth could win president of his HOA board right now. That is crazy. I know people have ambition, but that is nuts. Mark was up in Iowa. He was there for the state fair. He did not see any political figures over the weekend, correct?
3: No, I thought I saw him, but it was just a hypnotist.
0: Those hypnotists get you every time.
3: Fooled me.
0: Did he hypnotize you into thinking he was Pete Hegseth or no? Just looked like a serious guy?
3: He kind of looked like a serious guy, but then he started talking. And I was,
0: what made you think he was a politician? How he was dressed?
3: Yeah, he was kind of dressed up nicer than most people at the fair. So I was like, yeah, Might be a guy.
0: Did he have a suit and tie on?
3: Yeah, he had like a tie on. He didn't have a jacket or anything, but.
0: Okay, so he just had a tie on. So you're like, he must be potentially a politician.
3: Yeah,
0: that was it. Just the tie gave it away.
3: Thought so.
0: See, I feel like the politicians. Trump's the only guy who could get away with a suit at a state fair because it's just his brand. But like, you know, these guys go up to Iowa and suddenly they find a pair of boots to put on, you know?
3: That's true. They and try they to got, play the part.
0: They got the flannel, you know, one button lower than it needs to be. Maybe a little chest hair popping out. You know, it's all part of the look, right? If they have chest hair.
3: You don't want to spill your corn dog on, all over your shirts.
0: No, you don't. You don't want to do that. You're right about that. So that's interesting. But no one was there for Mark, unfortunately, over the weekend. So this story here came from TonysKansasCity.com. Kansas City Councilman Crispin Rea defends the Royals' new stadium. And here's what he said to KCUR after the Kansas City Council approved $600 million in funding for a new Crown Center ballpark on Thursday. Councilman Crispin Rea called the deal a major accomplishment for the city. It will hold the Royals to $55 million over 30 years for community improvements, but some community groups say that's not enough and want a public vote. I'm not going to relitigate the stadium. All I'm going to say is justify the deal based on what the $600 million in investments you believe does for Kansas City, how it reimagines, I hate that word, but it's the best I've got right now, reimagines Crown Center. How it, you know, connects parts of Kansas City. You're going to develop the area. It's going to be good for Union Station and World War One and everything else in that part of town. It connects that part of downtown to, you know, let's say Power and Light, T-Mobile. There's more to work with between those two parts of Kansas City. Make that pitch. Don't sell me on $55 million the Royals are giving for community improvements like the Negro Leagues Baseball Museum. Not that that's not great. I think that's fine. But let's be clear here. The Royals said, we'll give you $55 million for community improvement projects, and you give us $600 million. Where could I get that deal? Like, could someone, Bueller, could I sign up for that one somewhere? Can I fleece someone like that? Because that is, I mean, that is unprecedented type of, that you have to be a total sucker to think that that's a good trade-off. The city forks over $600 million and they say, here's $50 million for some community improvement projects like the Negro Leagues Baseball Museum. Yeah, I mean, helping out the museum is fantastic. I love that. But let's be clear, they're giving less than 10% of what you're giving them. That is the deal of all deals. And to try to sell Kansas City on that part of the deal is so absurd to anybody who knows anything about this deal itself. That is as bad as it gets from Crispin Rea, who wants to be the next mayor. Let's be clear. He wants to be the next mayor of this city. And all I'm going to suggest to him is that he has a better sales pitch than that. Than the community improvements part of the contract. At least sell people on what you think the ballpark being down at Crown Center does for Kansas City. Because that's actually a pretty good pitch. You can sell that to me fairly easily. And I'm not going to bat an eye. But don't tell me, well, $50 million bucks for community improvements. Stop. Nobody wants to hear that. And no one's going to buy that either. That is just, that's Crispin Rea's got to work on his sales pitch if he legit wants to be the next mayor of Kansas City. Because that one ain't going to fly. No way. Coming up, speaking of City Hall, there's been this back and forth between the Missouri Attorney General, Catherine Hanaway, and Mayor Quinton Lucas over whether or not the city could continue to dish out contracts to builders and developers based on their gender and their race. And it got pretty nasty. The Attorney General is in Kansas City and she will join us coming up next.
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0: Fox News, I'm CJ Pop. The U.S.-Canada trade war boiling over this morning. President Trump stirring the pot on Truth Social, suggesting changing the name of Lake Ontario to Lake America. The administration is waiting for Canada to respond with its own tariffs on U.S. goods in this trade war. From this dispute to the war, now on Iran's economy.
1: Secretary Scott Bessent announced Operation Economic Outcast, a U.S. plan to isolate the Iranian regime. Among the new sanctions that were announced are secondary sanctions that are actually targeting a variety of different assets, including technology, gold, aviation, and shipping.
0: Fox's Trey Yinks in Tel Aviv. Closing arguments could happen today in the Lindsay Clancy trial. The Massachusetts mom accused of killing her three little children. The judge turned down a mistrial request from the defense on Monday. 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
2: 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Gardner's Planning Commission approved the rezoning of more than 200 acres for an activity center plan district featuring a 15,000-seat amphitheater, a music media school, hospitality spaces, and residential development. The Velocity Arts Campus would be located on what is currently agricultural land adjacent I-35 between 167th and 175th Streets. The full council is expected to vote on the Planning Commission's rezoning approval at their meeting on September 21st. I'm John Anthony, your next news in 30 minutes on KCMO Talk Radio.
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8: The Missouri Attorney General, Catherine Hanaway, is joining us on KCMO Talk Radio, and there have been a lot of stories tied to the AG's office and things going on in Kansas City. She is traveling here this morning. She is set to visit and present to the Kansas City Board of Police Commissioners. So let's just start there. Attorney General, what's going on today with you being in Kansas City with the Board of Police Commissioners?
9: Well, it's been almost a year since I've had an opportunity to visit with them. And obviously, we represent the police department in all its litigation. And so it's critically important to me to sort of update the board on, you know, how cases are proceeding, what some of my enforcement priorities are. And I can't remember a time in Missouri history when the governor, the police departments, the U.S. Attorney's Office, my office have been so aligned in the priority of reducing violent crime in the state. And I just want to keep that momentum going.
8: So there have been a couple of operations with the feds here as of late as well. There was one a couple of weeks ago where 40 were arrested during a federal operation targeting fugitives in subsidized housing in Kansas City. That was called, I believe, Operation Red Card. U.S. Marshals partnered with HUD on that, with state and local agencies. How much are you and your office involved in that? And how does it work where the feds end up, you know, selecting or coming to Kansas City? And how much more of that can we see? Because there have been some really good things happening on that front as of late.
9: Well, I can't take any credit for those operations. We've been working very closely with Matt Price, the U.S. attorney over here, on things like illegal gambling and illegal drugs. But these law enforcement surges like the one you just described are coming entirely from the feds. And let me tell you, I think you have a generationally good U.S. attorney right now in Matt Price. That guy is absolutely a rock star, and obviously has a lot of credibility with the administration because he's getting resources to come to this community and to focus on its highest priorities. It's really incredible to watch.
8: Is that something that, you know, listen, if you got a little political juice, like I guess Matt Price might, he can get the feds to do more work in Kansas City? Because if so, I mean, the more the merrier, because, you know, and obviously Kansas Cityans know, the violent crime issues that we've dealt with that really continued well beyond and past COVID in a way that it wasn't happening in other cities. This year, there's been a major decrease in violent crime. The mayor obviously is bragging about that, but it sounds like you're telling me at least part of the credit has to go to the feds here in this.
9: Yeah, but I do think it's because we have such great cooperation at so many levels.
8: Okay.
9: And I don't mind anybody running forward to take credit for the city getting safer, but let's stay focused on that as the priority. And that's why I've gone after the illegal drugs and illegal gambling. I don't have original jurisdiction on violent crime, but I do see those as root causes where a lot of the money that's coming into the to fund crimes, to buy drugs, to buy guns, is coming out of those operations. And that's part of the reason that I've gone so hard after them.
8: Now, with that being the case, Attorney General for the state of Missouri, Catherine Hanaway, is in Kansas City this morning joining us on KCMO Talk Radio. There obviously have been a lot of war of words between yourself and Mayor Lucas after you filed suit against Kansas City for what was called by your department and your office blatant race and sex-based discrimination when it comes to public contracting. Where does that stand right now? Because people are hearing what you're saying. They may see what Mayor Lucas is saying in response. Legally, where is this right now?
9: Yeah, so as you know, Kansas City has passed a new ordinance doing away with its quotas. And the quotas are the thing that were blatantly illegal under federal law. You cannot discriminate on the basis of race or gender. And Kansas City was. It was requiring a certain number of people to be hired that fit into either a racial or a gender-based category. And so we brought our claims, and frankly, I don't have any animus towards the mayor. I just want the law to be enforced. I took an oath to enforce the law. And so the Kansas City Council has changed that ordinance, and therefore we're going to withdraw our motion for a preliminary injunction. We're going to go forward with the rest of the case because we want to make sure that there is an order in place that prohibits the city from doing this again in the future. But that's all we're trying to do is enforce the law.
8: Well, I'm confused because the mayor's had a lot to say about this. I mean, he said that you're just kind of playing culture wars and stunts and things of that nature. But they have complied with you. So is this kind of like a toddler kicking and screaming, but ultimately complying with their parent because they know it's the right thing to do?
9: I'm not going to engage in any characterizations like that. It's just not productive. I'm really just thrilled that Kansas Cityans are going to have the right system where their taxpayer dollars are maximized so that they get the very best contractor for the very best price for the job that they're sending out a contract.
8: Why did it take, if Kansas City has been doing this for a while, and we've had some great attorneys general in this state, why did it take you and your office to finally go ahead and go after this?
9: Oh, there's been so many huge, important cases done by the attorney general's office over the last few years. I think it's like anything else. You have to set priorities. And, you know, during COVID, the Biden administration was doing so many things from the, you know, student loan forgiveness to, you know, censoring social media to what China did to us. You know, Eric Schmidt started and Andrew Bailey got a judgment in that case where $24 billion was awarded to Missouri. And now I'm trying to collect on it, which may be the toughest part of that. But they were doing great big cases that just consumed a lot of resources. This, I'm sure, was on their list and they just hadn't gotten to it yet.
8: Attorney General Catherine Hanaway is here on KCMO. Now, how about the congressional maps? A lot of people wondering, you know, are these maps going to hold ahead of November's election? Emmanuel Cleaver's district is different here in the Kansas City area. I mean, they're all different, but the big impact here is in Kansas City. And then, of course, Mark Alford's district is very different. You have Rick Bratton, the state senator from Cass County, who's going to be trying to unseat Emmanuel Cleaver this year. Where are we at when it comes to the legal fight over these maps and where it goes here in the next couple of weeks when this deadline's coming up?
9: So we have literally won every single case pertaining to these maps, both at the circuit court level, at the Court of Appeals, and at the Missouri Supreme Court. There are two cases that just got decided by the circuit court in Cole County last week. The Supreme Court has already taken those cases, and they'll be heard, I believe, next Wednesday. And those two cases are on referendum. You know, can an initiative petition go forward and put on the ballot the maps themselves? And if so, you know, sort of what's the impact? The Cole County Circuit Court decided the case with us, with the position that Secretary of State Hoskins took, that no, you can't do that. The Missouri Constitution and the U.S. Constitution say the state legislature draws congressional maps. And the other one

0: by your office 3 years ago now claimed that Dollar General violated Missouri's consumer protection laws by advertising one price on the shelves and charging a higher price at the register during checkout. I know that that's got some news coming up as well. What's going on there?
1: So we're very close to resolving that case. And even though it started before I came into office, it's a case that I have worked on throughout the time I've been in the office. It's such an important case. And the investigators from our office just did a tremendous job of going out into stores, making undercover purchases, and figuring out that on average, Dollar General was charging per ticket $7 more than was being shown on the prices on the shelves. And, you know, $7 a week for the regular shoppers of Dollar General is a meaningful impact, and particularly when it's a fraudulent impact, like they said the price was this and then charged you a different price at the register. So there's not going to be a way for us to pay restitution to the shoppers. So what we're going to do with that money is, you know, give a significant portion of what we recover to Missouri food banks.
0: Gotcha. Okay. So any money you recover will go to Missouri food banks. Got it. That's great.
1: Yeah. I mean, and some portion of it will go to the state, but yes, the bulk of it will go to Missouri food banks.
0: Got it. Very good. Well, Attorney General, thank you very much for the time as always. Appreciate it. Enjoy the time in Kansas City, and we will talk to you again soon.
1: Thanks so much, Pete. Have a great day.
0: All right. You as well. Catherine Hanaway on KCMO Talk Radio. Man, we have just been on a tear with attorneys general in this state. I always have to remember to say attorneys general. I got it right, though. Yeah, got it right. Let's go, man. Let's go. Josh Hawley, Eric Schmidt, Andrew Bailey, Catherine Hanaway. And think about the career trajectory. Josh Hawley, U.S. Senate, Eric Schmidt, U.S. Senate, Andrew Bailey working for the FBI. What's Catherine Hanaway got up her sleeve? I think that she's just kind of here to do this job. I think that's part of why they picked her. But it's pretty impressive when you think about it. 913-408-7957 is how you join us as we roll through the 7 o'clock hour here on KCMO Talk Radio. We do have Charlie Gasparino, Fox Business Network. He's going to be here just after 8 o'clock. Talk about the beef between the president's, the cattle ranchers, where all that goes. And 1 hour from now, we have those tickets to see the Zac Brown Band at T-Mobile coming up on September 10th.
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1: Nice notes here on the text line about Catherine Hanaway, the Attorney General of the state of Missouri, who was just on. Pete, Hanaway has a refreshing female voice and power to hear that doesn't sound like a wet cat in a cooler. And I'm trying to understand the phrase wet cat in a cooler.
2: Fortunately, AI has an overview.
1: Oh, good. All right, John, hammer away. What's AI say about wet cat in a cooler?
2: A wet cat should never be placed inside an ice or food cooler as it causes dangerous rapid cooling and severe stress.
1: Okay. But what does it mean to sound like a wet cat in a cooler?
2: Well, I would say that's a derivation, a local derivation, limited colloquialism.
1: Yeah.
2: Since AI didn't come up with anything.
1: Yeah.
2: I'm sure it would be probably noisy.
1: Yeah, I bet it would be noisy.
2: Yes.
1: So does that mean that Andrew Bailey sounds like a wet cat in a cooler, or Josh Hawley or Eric Schmidt? Like, is the, is the insinuation.
2: I think the insinuation's gender oriented.
1: Gotcha. But wouldn't. So she's saying, or this texter is saying, Hanaway does not sound like that, but the guys do sound like a wet cat in a cooler?
2: No, I think it's comparison to AOC, maybe, or some other.
1: Okay. Yeah, that's a good point. I see what you're saying there. Okay. So you're saying she doesn't sound like other females in the political arena.
2: Is politician the right word,
1: I suppose?
2: Yeah. She's elected, yeah.
1: She doesn't sound like other females in politics who are more likely to be on the other side of the political aisle from Catherine Hanaway.
2: So I maybe would guess the word screechy.
1: Yes.
2: Might apply here.
1: Yes. Okay. Now I get it.
2: Okay.
1: Thank you for your help, John. I very much appreciate that.
3: Such a nice
2: Grandpa
3: man.
2: Grandpa used AI. That's
1: that's the shocker of the story.
2: Yeah.
1: That is. That's it right there.
2: Well, when you said it, I thought, well, AI, this will tell me who uses that. Is this a Kentucky thing, Tennessee? Where do we see this?
1: All right.
2: Nowhere.
1: Well, speaking of stories, I don't want you to AI this, John. But we have some embarrassing details on San Francisco 49ers owner Jed York. He was arrested over the weekend for trying to pay $140 for, shall we say, an intimate moment in a trailer park in Ohio. The family's worth $8.5 billion. And Jed York is in a trailer park in Ohio offering $140 for intimacy. I mean, you want to talk about a story that I would have never expected? Listen, not that billionaires who are recently divorced, which Jed York is, will not go out there and do very foolish things with their money. But the dude's getting arrested in a trailer park with $140 in his back pocket? I mean, you couldn't... go to Vegas and then be like, hey, we're flying to Thailand for the weekend. Come on, who's in? Let's go. I mean, there's, geez, man, what are you doing?
2: He was paying for the girlfriend experience.
1: I don't know what it, geez. Oh my gosh. So York was on the way to a meeting with this person at a trailer park in East Palestine, Ohio. And of all places, he's in East Palestine. Do you remember why East Palestine, Ohio was in the news 2 years ago?
2: Train wreck.
1: That, yes. And what else? Wasn't that where Trump said, they're eating the cats, they're eating the dogs?
2: Oh, yeah.
1: Remember that? They were doing that apparently in Ohio. Maybe that was a different part of Ohio.
2: I think it was, but I'm not certain.
1: Either way, anyway. This is the most news Ohio's gotten, you know, on that front in quite some time.
2: A lot for their brand.
1: Yeah, between that and announcing Deshaun Watson as their starting quarterback, it's been a rough couple of days in Ohio.
4: I did see a meme with Deshaun Watson driving 120 miles an hour to East Palestine after he heard the news about $140 for,
1: yeah. Oh, yeah, John, you're right. That was Springfield, Ohio. So you're having a banger.
2: Home of the Simpsons.
1: Yeah, you're having a banger segment here. You're correcting me left and right, which I appreciate. So East Palestine is, of course, where the train wreck was. Springfield, Ohio is where they were eating the cats and eating the dogs, according to Trump. And now you've got the CEO of the 49ers, you know, part of a billionaire family, ending up in a trailer park getting busted with $140 in his back pocket. I mean, that is as bad as it gets. Now, here's something else. The trailer park, Wheat Hill MHP, later claimed on Facebook that York was arrested there because that's where he was pulled over. Not that the police were using one of the homes as part of their sting. So the trailer park wants to make it very clear that they were just caught up in the middle of all this. And that their trailer park is in no way home to all this seedy activity.
2: We're just the backdrop to this seedy story.
1: Yes, we have nothing to do with it.
4: Mm-hmm.
1: Our people are not involved. You're not buying it, Mark? You're not buying it?
4: I saw some photos. I mean, I don't want to judge, but...
1: Okay. All right. Well, fine. I'm going to give the trailer park the benefit of the doubt. That's what I'm going to do because I'm that kind of guy. I'm going to sit here and say, I will believe the trailer park. I will take the trailer park at its word that this guy... Because of all the places that Jed York was going to go, he was really going to end up in a trailer park in East Palestine, Ohio? With $140? Dude, you were putting your life on the line. You're a billionaire putting your life on the line. And he was back there, by the way, to visit family. You were putting your life on the line at a trailer park in Ohio as a billionaire. You're insane.
4: I mean, you got Bob Kraft going to that random strip mall in Florida, too.
1: That's right. The owner of the Patriots. That was a few years back, right?
4: Yeah.
1: Man, these guys. Here's the problem. You get to a certain point in life with a certain amount of money, and you just think you're bulletproof. Like, that's the only conclusion I can come to here. That these guys think that they're bulletproof. And that no one can touch them. And no one will. And it's like, bro... You're ending up at a seedy trailer park in Ohio, and you really think that that's going to fly? Could you imagine that, like with Clark Hunt or anybody else? That is crazy. Rough offseason for the 49ers, too. Kyle Shanahan's driving incident? Jeez, not good. Charlie Gasparino is going to make sense of the tariff war with Canada, the beef drama, all coming up next.
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16: Bringing down the hammer, CJ Pop of Fox News. Treasury Secretary Scott Bessent laying down the law on Iran. Fox's Trey Yanks in Tel Aviv.
17: Among the new sanctions includes an expanded list of secondary sanctions targeting digital assets, technology, gold, aviation, and shipping. In addition, the Treasury Department sanctioned nearly 60 entities, individuals, and vessels in multiple jurisdictions. The actions go after what the department describes as a network of shadow fleet vessels operating across many different countries. Iranian officials threatened retaliation to the economic strike measures. Another tanker was struck in the Strait of Hormuz with an unknown projectile while transiting the U.S.-approved southern route. The vessel had damage caused to its engine room and was disabled.
16: President Trump pokes the bear, floating the idea of changing the name of Lake Ontario to Lake America, posting on Truth Social, since he does not expect to do much business with Ontario any longer. It's part of the trade dispute with Canada, which is expected to reveal its retaliatory tariffs today. Second Lady Usha Vance responding to Michigan Democratic Senate candidate Abdul El Sayed, who suggested Vance's grandfather would have rejected her.
5: I have to admit, I kind of laughed because, yes, I never met JD's mama and papa, but I do know and love the children that they raised, you know, his mom, his aunt and uncle, and they have never been anything but incredibly loving. I mean, his aunt is like a second mother to me.
16: This from a Fox Friends exclusive that airs Wednesday morning. The Supreme Court hands President Trump a major victory.
6: It lifts a lower court block that prevented the administration from implementing key parts of Trump's March executive order, which called for the federal government to create lists of voters eligible to receive federal ballots. It requires states to provide information so the Postal Service can verify that voters on those lists are eligible.
16: That is Fox's Alex Hogan reporting. 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
2: From the KCMO Talk Radio Newsroom, I'm John Anthony. After a day off, the Royals resume action tonight in Toronto as they open a three-game series with the Blue Jays. They look to pick up where they left off as winners of 9 of their last 10, including 8 in a row this evening at 6:07 Kansas City time when Seth Lugo takes the mound for the Royals facing Max Scherzer for the Jays. It's a 6-game road trip with 3 in Toronto and 3 in Cleveland to wrap up the month. I'm John Anthony. Your next news in 30 minutes on the new home of the Missouri Tigers, KCMO Talk Radio.
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1: Man, the beef, no pun intended, between President Trump and some Republicans over importing foreign beef for 90 days has really obviously been a hot topic for us here in Kansas and Missouri, but has really been a moment that the media has loved as well because they love the idea of Republicans pushing back on Trump. But what's this actually mean? Charlie Gasparino, Fox Business Network, is joining us on KCMO Talk Radio. Of course, the finest alum ever from the University of Missouri. He's here. All right, Charlie, I mean, strip it all down for us. What do you make of the president's decision to temporarily import some foreign beef to try to bring prices down before the midterms?
23: I mean, it's a complicated issue because the ranchers aren't doing so great either, by the way. We should point out that this is a very complicated issue. It's, on one side, you got people really hurting because of inflation, right? People that, you know, inflation is the most regressive tax because it affects working class people more than it does rich people, right? Rich people can theoretically speculate through it, like buy stocks, right? Working class people can't do that. So it's a problem. We don't have massive price inflation right now. What we do have is the prices have never come down from the Biden inflation years. And we had, and I think, you know, some of the, be quite frank, I don't like a lot of the trade stuff, to be honest with you. I think it was, except for isolating China, you know, the rest of the world should get a pass until we get our economic house in order. And we got some real issues here. I've been covering a lot in the, you know, what's going on with bonds. And, you know, people think the bond market is very esoteric. That's like how you borrow. Okay, when you want to use your credit card, make sure the bond market is stable, and it's not stable right now. If you want to buy a house, make sure the 10-year is lower than it is now, because it's hard to afford a mortgage when the 10-year bond is trading at a 4.7, 4.8% yield. So, because that's where your mortgage is pegged off of. But, you know, this is an interesting thing because, you know, to unpack this thing, you know, I don't know where the tariffs began or end on the beef stuff. I don't know exactly the business, how this business works. A lot of it, you know, this is a complicated business. But what little I've been reading is that the ranches are hurting as well. Now, if you start putting price caps on goods, often that does not help with supply, right? That's how the markets generally – remember, didn't Nixon mess with wage and price controls and all that back in the day, and inflation just kept going, right? Because it just – the markets – react to stuff like this, in you know, it's beyond the control sometimes of government, unless you take over everything, like they do in like they did in the USSR, or what Manami wants to do in New York, and you have you know, widespread economic blight. But so remember, Pete, this is a really difficult issue. I mean, listen, everything the Trump administration is doing, just sort of macro here, is designed around the midterms. I mean, the reason why you hear Scott Bessent talk about not just economic sanctions against Iran, but, you know, there's, you know, he's been going into the bond market and using treasury money to buy bonds to depress the yields on the 10 and the 30, which is what I was just mentioning. The reason why they're all doing that is because they got to get through the midterms. So all these are stopgap things. And, you know, solutions, they're not solutions, stopgap, I guess, band-aids is the best way to put it, to a broader problem that I hope the administration once we get through this. But like I said, there's no easy answer here. And ranches are hurting.
1: Well, so what about, because we've heard obviously some of the folks in that business being here covering Kansas and Missouri. And one of the things I'll say is that, you know, listen, they're doing well from the standpoint of what they're selling their meat for and their cattle for, but their input costs keep going up. The tariffs in some cases haven't helped with that at all either. So Their cost of business is higher than it's ever been as well. Interest rates being high, it hurts the farmer and the rancher too. So is there any solution for that, or do we risk, you know, re-spiking inflation if we start cutting rates? And that's what Trump wants, but it doesn't seem like Kevin Warsh wants to go there.
23: By the way, Kevin Warsh doesn't control the rates that matter. That's where this is coming down to. The rates that matter are on the 10-year bond and on the 30-year bond, particularly the 10-year bond.
1: Now, explain the why behind that so people understand.
23: Because that's where all those bonds, which are traded in the open market, are priced based on inflation expectations by bond traders. Now, here's where it gets interesting. Can the Federal Reserve intervene and take down those rates? Yes, it can. It doesn't like to, because that's admitting that there's a big problem, and then what's known as the bond vigilantes will pounce. Can the Treasury do some limited stuff, which is not as draconian, which will just maybe draw a line in the sand to keep the 10-year from going to 5%, which is the real problem. If it gets 5%, that's where, you know, alarm bells start going off. Yes, that's what Bessent is doing. He's in the open market. The story I wrote in the New York Post today, I lay it all out, which discusses what he's thinking of doing to temporarily band-aid this thing until the midterms. But long term, how do you get interest rates down? Keep inflation low, which it's lower than it was. The rate is not where it was under Biden, thank God. And more importantly, because this is what I think is really getting people crazy, you got to deal with the deficit. You have to figure out, you know, it'd be nice if they had a plan to deal, even if it's fig leaf, and because we've done this before. I mean, I'm old enough to remember the Graham Rudman Hollings deficit reduction bill back in the 80s. And all these things fail. But I think at $40 trillion now, remember, it went from $8 trillion in 2020, the national debt, $8 trillion to $40 trillion in 2026. It's a lot of money, man. And yeah. Now, positive thing is the economy has grown since then. What is the percentage of GDP? There's a lot of positive things. We, you know, one of the reasons why we got higher interest rates, not just the debt, is that we do have an economic boom in tech right now, right? So the tech people are need financing, mainly selling bonds, to build out their AI build-outs, which is creating lots of jobs for working-class people and building these things. I know it's controversial. People don't like it in my backyard, but this is positive for the economy, and we should take those concerns into consideration, of course. But that's kind of where we are right now. I mean, so you think about it, the tech stuff is competing with the 10-year bond for investor capital. So that's driving interest rates up as well.
1: Yeah.
23: So it's these sort of things are stopgaps until we really figure out. So what's the one thing that's under our control, if you think about it, okay? What's under our control, meaning the government's control, is the cutback in the national debt.
1: Yeah, but Charlie, what's the evidence? They're not gonna do it. I mean, no one's got the stones to do it, man.
23: Okay, so then here's the only way out of it. And by the way, you don't have to do it tomorrow.
1: Yeah.
23: The trick is the tightrope, and I think Bessent knows this, is you need to grow the economy at 3% and start gradually cutting back the debt. That's the way you do it. I don't, you know, we grew out of budget deficits in the past during the tech boom of the 1990s. I mean, remember, we had a surplus in, I think, 98, 99, right? So it can be done. But it's, you know, it's going to take – but also we had a surplus in 88, 89. Remember what happened. There was an austerity that was imposed on the budget. We just had defeated the Soviet Union. You know, military spending started to dip. We had like this sort of perfect storm come, you know. You know, less spending. We had a Republican in Congress. We had the Newt Gingrich Revolution, which stopped all of Clinton's spending plans.
1: Yeah.
23: I mean, I covered members. So, you know, that's not what we have right now. We actually have an activist Democratic Party that is essentially communist.
1: Yeah. I guess. So let me ask you this. Charlie Gasparino, Fox Business. You mentioned Social Security, Medicare, Medicaid. I mean, those entitlements are obviously the bulk of the budget. We can talk fraud all day. That's not going to solve $40 trillion in debt. And the reality is these systems, they're broken. Is there a way that Charlie Gasparino would try to fix them that the politicians might actually go along with? Because for so long, it's been that third rail of politics. You can't touch this stuff.
23: Yeah, I mean, I think we could embrace more deregulation. I think we should not be doing tariffs against the world. As much as I can't stand Canada, you know, these sanctimonious idiots up north, most of them, a lot of them like Americans too, but the government is run by sanctimonious globalist idiots, and they rely on us to protect their rear ends. But getting into a trade war with them right now is probably not smart. I mean, you got to kind of do things, you got to play a longer game, and the longer game has to be some sort of meaningful deficit reduction, entitlement reform on top of growing the economy. Okay, so, you know, because you don't want, I mean, listen, we can cure the debt problem tomorrow probably, but we'd go into a severe recession, depression, right? And just tax everybody and, you know, and cut every program and, you know, we can balance the budget. By the way, that's kind of what Hoover did after the 27 stock market crash. Remember?
1: Mm-hmm.
23: He cut everything. It was massive austerity. He did not print money. So, it was, you know, he cut back on the money supply. He engaged in a trade war, Smoot-Hawley. I mean, it was, you go down the line. I mean, it was everything that was restrictive. And guess what? We had an economy that fell into Great Depression. And then Roosevelt came in and, you know, reordered the economy, which still didn't correct the problem, to be honest with you. That's why it's called the Great Depression. You know, it didn't last 2 years. You know what I mean?
1: Yeah. And then we got our guys, Truman and Eisenhower, to clean things up, you know?
23: Right, right. You guys. Was Truman was Eisenhower from Missouri?
1: What's that?
23: Was Eisenhower from Missouri?
1: No, he's a Kansas guy.
23: I did not know. Close enough, I guess.
1: Yeah, those are our guys, man. Those are our guys. There you go.
23: God, you got something over in New York for you.
1: Charlie, always appreciate your time here on KCMO in Kansas City, and great to have you on. The article this morning is in the New York Post, how Scott Bessent is getting ready to slam Wall Street's bond vigilantes, calling the fear of God. Great work as always, Charlie. Thanks for being here on KCMO.
23: Hey, talk to you soon, Pete.
1: All right, there you go. Love having Charlie on the show, especially when we can teach him something, right? Well, Truman Eisenhower back to back. Gotta love that. 8:15, good morning. Great to have you here. I know for many of you, dropping the kids off to school for the first time. What, Blue Springs starts today, I believe. A couple others. Lee's Summit is tomorrow. My middle daughter's getting dropped off for her first day of school today. So congratulations, Chloe. Don't get kicked out. That's my only last bit of advice as you start kindergarten. Coming up next, we'll get to Tirade Tuesday, bottom of the hour. Don't miss that. And school lunches, speaking of school, how is RFK trying to improve school lunches? We'll share that with you next.
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0: That's my favorite twist and shout. I don't care. To me, it's not the Beatles. I know it's not originally a Beatles song. John may have the answer to that. I don't. Or you can use
1: Isley
0: your friend.
1: Brothers.
0: There you go. Isley Brothers. There was no one before then? Okay. All right. You can AI that one since you've been the AI master this morning, John. He's been all over it. John. Oh, man. I love it. Watching John hammer away on AI. And this
1: crack
0: is,
1: research
0: this
1: department.
0: Is great. This is fantastic.
2: I saw a live version with Bruce and it looked like Paul McCartney singing together.
0: Oh, that's pretty good.
2: That would have been a good one, but I decided not to do that one.
0: Well, I broke out Springsteen's Twist and Shout the other day. It was Sunday night, and the girls all wanted me to twist them and dip them in the whole thing. So I posted that video for fun on Instagram yesterday on my stories at Pete Mundo, and many of you got a kick out of that. So it's there if you want to see it. But hey, it's all good. School's starting this week. Kids are happy. Life is good. And hopefully your week's getting off to a great start here on a Tuesday morning. But I do need some good tirades coming up in 10 minutes. All right. That's your chance to rant on whatever is on your mind. You get the floor for 10 minutes every single week. All right. So make them good. Coming up at 8:35. Now, I got to give credit here. Bobby Kennedy, HHS, Health and Human Services, announces yesterday the administration's plan to raise the standard for what we feed our kids in school. USDA has announced with HHS plans to invest tens of millions of dollars into basically better food being in school lunches. I love it. If there's anything we should be spending money on, it's making sure that our kids are eating less garbage when they are at school. I mean, think about this. Because the quality of the food has gone down so dramatically, we're basically sending our kids to be poisoned if they're eating some of these school lunches while they're on the government dime. Who in their right mind would think that's a good idea? So Bobby Kennedy made this announcement yesterday. It's called Harvest to Hallways. $70 million in investment in school cafeteria infrastructure, which is an effort to expand schools' use of local food procurement options, and up to $25 million in additional farm-to-school grants for fiscal year 26. Every single school district in the Kansas City area, if they need to apply for it, they should have applied for it yesterday. Here is Bobby Kennedy and what he had to say last night on Fox.
3: When my uncle was president, 3% of American kids were obese, and he was so alarmed with that because it was double what the European numbers were. And he launched the Presidential Council on Physical Fitness. Today, 20% of the kids are obese, and you know, many more of them are overweight. 77% of our kids can't qualify for military service. And it's not because they suddenly became indolent or hungry or lazy. It's because we've been mass poisoning them with ultra-processed foods. The new rules are going to get rid of 70% of the calories that our kids take today are ultra-processed foods. That is why the obesity crisis is happening. We're getting rid of that with the new school lunch program. We're getting rid of ultra-processed foods. We're putting protein at the center of the plate.
4: Excellent.
3: We're getting rid of the refined grains and putting in a whole grain. We're getting rid of the fruit juices, which they've been using to substitute instead of feeding them actual fruit.
4: Horrible.
3: And then we're also, my agency is adding to this, adding to what Brooks is putting in. $32 million to help the schools bring back their kitchens and to do other things. You know, it's a one-time grant to schools who want to start cooking from scratch again like we saw when we were kids.
0: I really like Bobby Kennedy's Make America Healthy Again movement, but he is a tough listen sometimes. But it was all good information. He said there that when JFK was president, the childhood obesity rate was 3%. Which was double Europe. And JFK, rightfully so, saw that as like a foreign policy issue. He saw that and he looked at that and he's like, well, that's not good on the global stage as the world's superpower if our childhood obesity rate is double that of Europe, especially where the world was, you know, at that point in American history and world history. It's now 20%. And you want to talk about a crisis that no one's talking enough about. It's that right there. 20% childhood obesity rate. So think about this. We're not reproducing at the levels we need to maintain some of these social safety net programs that we have, Social Security, Medicare, programs like that. We don't have the workforce to do it. We have to import the workforce through immigration, legal immigration, to keep that shell game that is Social Security and Medicare operating in full. And, you know, the young people that we do have, one fifth of them qualify as obese. And that's a health crisis. It's a safety crisis. In terms of protecting the country, it's a crisis on that front. None of it's good. And, you know, if you're Bobby Kennedy and you're tasked with improving this, great. I mean, this is a good step in the right direction. So USDA and HHS will encourage a greater state adoption of the Pledge for Healthier School Meals. That'll encourage updated nutrition practices aligned with dietary guidelines for Americans for 2025 to 2030 that can be implemented immediately. So they're encouraging local schools to take advantage of this money, tens of millions of dollars, and start doing more homemade cooking in these schools and also getting healthier food into these schools as well. So I'm all in, John.
1: We need to do that because when we appeal for food donations, particularly for families and children, we'll often say that that school meal is the one meal that that child might receive for the day. Boy, it better be a good one, huh?
0: Yeah, that is not good. Not good at all. What should be great, what I hope is great, is Tirade Tuesday. It's only as good as you make it. 913-408-7957. Next.
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12: News. I'm Therese Crowley. Showdown with Canada unveiling new U.S. tariff retaliation after getting hit with 50% levies on cars and trucks. President Trump posting someone should get these clowns in line. Treasury Secretary Bessing questions PM Mark Carney.
13: Is he trying to benefit himself, the Liberal Party, or the Canadian people? 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
12: And President Trump trolling. He's considering renaming Lake Ontario Lake America. The president also posting Iran is not paying their military while at the same time killing protesters at epic levels as the U.S. launches the final economic squeeze. Second Lady Usha Vance answers Fox, will Vice President Vance run for president?
14: I know everyone is always curious about this, and my way of thinking about it is we just take things one step at a time. Right now, that step is he's really focused on the midterms.
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1: 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Facing declining enrollment, at least two area school districts are considering their options. The Shawnee Mission District is considering the closure of the East Antioch Elementary School in Overland Park. Meanwhile, the Olathe School District is set to reveal their recommendations for specific building closures at the Board of Education meeting on Thursday, September 3rd. I'm John Anthony, your next news in 30 minutes on KCMO Talk Radio.
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0: 8:34 on a Tuesday morning here on KCMO. I just saw this 7 years ago today. O.J. Simpson drafted Andrew Luck in his fantasy football league, and Luck retired 90 minutes after O.J. drafted him. Oh my gosh, that's too much.
2: I remember following OJ on Instagram because he was kind of funny. I didn't like the guy personally, obviously, but he would say stuff like that, and he'd be like, "You win some, you lose some," and he'd always end every video like that.
0: I can't believe it's been 2.5 years since he died. That's crazy. All right. Well, it's that time of the week. Let's go.
20: It's time for Tirade Tuesday on

0: Tuesday. We've got open phones at 913-408-7957. Open lines for you to jump on and rant about whatever's on your mind. Whatever you got to get off your chest. Now is the time to do it. It's the only 10 minutes of the week where you control the content. Nathan and Belton, let it rip.
1: Good morning, sir. So I stopped at the gas station to get some gas and a drink. I'm active military, and this is a quick break right outside of Belton High School. And four high school students called me a neo-Nazi and called me a baby killer and told me that I was fighting for a tyrannical government and a tyrant. At what point in time did we lose our place as a country? At what point in time did we lose our patriotism? The left and the right, there's a divide here, and it doesn't need to be that way. The people, as soon as somebody puts a D in front of their name or somebody puts an R in front of their name, we stop listening. My dad told me a long time ago, son, we got two ears and one mouth, so you should listen twice as much as you talk. We agree on 90% of the issues if we actually sit down and talk about things. We need to rediscover patriotism in this country. We need to rediscover the love that we have and the future we want to put forth for our kids, because this is ridiculous.
0: Well, that's a great rant. It's unfortunate that it happened. How did they know that you were ex-military?
1: I'm not ex-military. I'm active military.
0: Oh,
1: I'm
0: active.
1: In my duty uniform.
0: Oh, you were in your uniform. And these kids walked up to you and just said that right to your face?
1: They sure did.
0: Wow.
1: I said, thank you. Have a great day.
0: Wow.
1: That's all I say. When I joined the military, it was in 2005, right after 9/11, full of patriotism under George Bush. I voted for Obama because I didn't know any better. And then the last two times I voted for Trump, once I opened my eyeballs and saw that he was trying to better this country. Me personally, I don't care who my commander in chief is. I will defend this country against all enemies, foreign and domestic. And it just blows my mind that the patriotism or lack thereof nowadays is just pushed by the media and pushed by the politicians and the hatred. And the fact that these people can get away with saying these things, saying this vitriol and this hatred of this country. I've got four combat deployments, Iraq three times and Afghanistan once, and I also spent time out in Syria fighting ISIS and these terrorists. These people that want to go out and do these things, I swear, if they went over to the Middle East and tried to do this stuff, they'd have their head in a bucket. This is disgusting, and it just drives me nuts.
0: Hey, Nathan, thank you for your service, what you've done for this country, and we appreciate your call.
1: Thank you, sir.
0: All right, there you go. Nathan on KCMO Talk Radio.

0: All right, next up on a Tirade Tuesday, Steve and KCK, go.
1: Oh, boy, that was a great one by Nathan. Those high school punks are lucky that he was so composed and able to keep himself calm, you know. That was crazy.
0: Well, it's sad to say, probably not the first time. But, yeah, good thing you weren't there as the bodyguard, Steve. You would have, you would have taken him to town. Go. What's your tirade?
1: Oh, man. It's a well-earned one. Natasha Cloud of the Chicago Sky telling Enos Kanter Freedom that he wasn't going to get with Sophie Cunningham. And it's almost starting a riot. And then Enos Kanter, who was sitting on the front row, gets thrown out. And there's almost no media coverage. It's a daily double here. The media and Natasha Cloud, the media covering for Natasha Cloud, that they seem to not want to talk. They know this is a huge loser for Democrats on the issue. So they just sort of like, put it in the memory hole and it goes away. I mean, this every time they ran one of those transgender ads in the campaign, Trump went up 3 points. So the media sort of knows that this is something they don't need to be talking about. But to eject a guy just for sitting in the front row and trying to give his 2 cents in. I mean, it's absolutely
0: crazy.
1: Insane.
0: WNBA, WNBA, thanks, Steve. WNBA's turned into WWE. I mean, I literally feel like I'm rewatching the heyday of The Undertaker and Stone Cold Steve Austin and The Rock and Triple H and all those guys. It's a circus. It's a total circus. And the WNBA has nobody to blame but itself. Nobody to blame but itself. And it's sad. Let's go to John in Olathe. John, what's your tirade? Go.
2: My tirade this morning is the city of Olathe commissioners approved yet another apartment complex just so they can continue spending like drunken sailors. And and the bad part about this one is they approved these apartments within 100 yards of a multi probably 60 homes that are nearing $1 million on the market. I just don't understand the placement. I feel bad for the people that live there. They invested, you know, their whole lives into these homes, and only to have the city of Olathe just dump them with a bunch of apartments right in their backyard.
0: Yeah, that's the one. I think I saw that, like, College and Lone Elm area.
2: Yeah, that's the one.
0: Yeah, man. I mean,
2: right,
0: listen.
2: Next to the new Dillons.
0: Yeah.
2: I got to say, I'm excited about the Dillons, not excited about the increased traffic and noise. And I mean, the last night of the commissioners meeting, they kept harping about how there's this row of trees that separates the apartments from these super nice houses. And it's like, give me a freaking break.
0: They're just trees. They're such idiots. I don't know how else to put it. They really are. I mean, they've never met an apartment complex they don't like. They're giving Overland Park a run for its money. And it's all about the bottom line. I mean, that's it. It's all about the bottom line and trying to grab every last dollar that they can because, you know, they want to just keep growing government. That's the only conclusion to come to here.
2: The schools are hemorrhaging kids, so why not bring in some more, trying to get more underneath one roof?
0: Yes.
2: It's embarrassing. It's, you know, and well, I've been to a lot of city council meetings. I've been to a lot of commissioners meetings. I've heard a lot of people stand up there and speak to the people that they elected into those positions. And not once have I ever seen the commissioners, the city council ever react in a way that says, you know what? These people that put us here, they really don't want this. So let's not do it. I've never seen it.
0: Never seen it. They don't care. They don't. It's a great job. Thank you very much. I hate it, John, but I really do think it's a great rant and a good tirade. So thank you. 913-4087.

0: I think they're cute. You know, listen, we need more cute kid photos on social media. And I don't mean that in a creepy way. I just mean social media should be about cute kids going to school and not your new conspiracy theory or yelling about Trump. So if I had my druthers and I can look at cute photos of my kids and Mark's kids and John's grandkids and everyone's kids going to school, or be like, ah, Trump sucks, or, oh man, look at this, we're all gonna die because of fill in the blank, I'll take the former every single time. But, you know, maybe I'm in the minority here. Tim in Kansas City, Tirade Tuesday, go.
1: Hey, what's going on? I just wanted to talk a little bit about your, you guys were talking about the food in the schools earlier. Man, if you all knew how much food was thrown out at the end of the day, that somebody, I mean, they're not even touching it. They just bring it out, and if they don't want it, it's like, oh, okay, since we brought it out, we're just pitching it. Man, it's absolutely disgusting how much they throw away. I don't care what anybody thinks. We have more food on this planet to feed everyone. It's disgusting in our Western culture how much food that is thrown out. It will absolutely blow your mind. I'm in so many schools, and it is just absolutely disgusting. Like, my wife worked in the district for, I don't know, 10, 15 years, and what she would do, like you guys have talked about, some of these kids, this might be the only meal that they get. And what she would do is, with the juice boxes and the apples and the bananas and all this stuff, boxes a day, she would just put in her classroom. And you know what? There were kids that were kind of maybe ashamed, might get ridiculed for doing this or whatever it was. She would keep those boxes of stuff, and the kids would just pack their bags full because they didn't have any food at home. And it's absolutely sad. Not, I guess this isn't really a tirade. I guess it's just, I don't know. It's something that it's just, it bothers me. I see it on the daily, and it's just awful.
0: Yeah.
1: So that's all I had. Hey, keep up the good work, guys.
0: Thank you, Tim. I appreciate that. It's a great point. And the tirade, to your point, is really more about, hey, listen, we're wasting food, but we got to get better food in our kids as well. Mark Brookfield, go. What's your tirade?
2: Well, after Nathan, I hate to tirade about anything, but, your app takes too long to load up compared to other radio station apps.
0: Well, thank you, Mark. I will get the crack sales staff on that and try to shorten that time. Listen, I'm not saying it's an unfair complaint. I'm doing my best. All right? Fair deal?
2: Yes. Yes, sir. I'm not complaining to you. It's probably something in the engineering. It's all Mark's fault.
0: Yeah, you know, it is. Once Mark started, thank you very much, from one Mark to another. Once Mark started wearing cargo pants around here, they decided they were going to increase our pre-roll from, 60 to 90 seconds. Listen, I get it. I understand. We're doing our best. Yeah, it is. It's funny how that it's remarkable. All right. Tirade Tuesday. Joe and Shawnee, go.
3: Yeah, I'm afraid a little bit about the military situation. I hear he's going to put a couple of aircraft carriers in the Great Lakes to back up his tariff situation. Another thing is, you might want to check the DNA on some of that meat that comes from South America. It could be llama, alligator, roadkill, or anything else they can find down there. Mm-hmm. Y'all have a nice day now.
0: All right, you too there, Joe. Have a nice... I'll think of you next time I'm eating llama, Joe. All right. You ever had llama, John? I never tried llama. Can you even eat llama? Can you eat llama?
4: Maybe.
0: Yeah.
4: I was somewhere with Ken Cox, the engineer, and he likes all kinds of jerky. I was going to say beef jerky, but, you know, there were all kinds of ostrich. I'm like, I'm not trying any of this stuff.
0: Yeah.
4: Yeah, there was a wide variety there, so it could be.
0: I'm kind of more of a, beef, chicken, pork kind of guy, you know?
4: Pretty much.
0: That's kind of my limits when it comes to meat for the most part.
4: Frog legs are all right.
0: Yeah. I mean, I love fish. It's not really meat, though. So, never had llama, though. Well, I'll keep an eye out for that. I'll look for the sign on the packaging that says this is really llama meat. Yeah, may contain llama. Watch for the hump.
4: Could be any worse than what's... We include.
0: Put it in the kids' lunches, you know. It's better than the crap they're eating right now. Give it to RFK. He'll do something with it. All right. Well, let's give away those Zach Brown Band tickets. 913-408-7957. Let's do it. Right here on KCMO, seventh caller is going to win those tickets to see Zach Brown Band at T-Mobile September 10th with Brothers Osborne. Right now, your chance to win.

0: Zach Brown at T-Mobile, September 10th. Brothers Osborne. Who won the tickets, John?
1: Jeff in Kansas City.
0: All right. Congratulations.
1: Lots of people like Zach Brown Band, not necessarily just country listeners.
0: I agree.
1: Yeah.
0: I like them. And Brothers Osborne, they're opening up for him. They're really good, too. I like those guys.
1: They're a little more traditional act, aren't they?
0: Yeah, I would say so. They got some rock sound to them as well. So it's going to be a good show. Very nice. Well, congrats, Jeff. Next Chance with Keatsman coming up at 10:45 right here on KCMO Talk Radio. So Trump's going back and forth with Canada on these tariffs. And he floated the possibility of rebranding Lake Ontario as Lake America. So he's definitely getting ticked off at the Canadians. Now, Charlie Gasparino is right to know that they're basically a bunch of freeloaders, and we've got to protect their butts time and time again. But at the same time, does it make sense to go into a tit-for-tat tariff war right now with everything going on in the world? Like, what's the benefit? The president posting on Truth Social, though, this is funny. The United States is giving serious consideration to changing the name of Lake Ontario to Lake America, in that we don't expect to do much business with Ontario any longer. Now, of course, last year, the president signed an executive order renaming the Gulf of Mexico to the Gulf of America. And the last I saw, I was on a plane. I didn't notice it over the summer because I was with the kids. But it was on some work trip last year where I noticed for the first time the map on the little screen on the back of the chair in front of you actually showed the Gulf of America instead of the Gulf of Mexico. And I was like, I don't know if it was Delta or American or Southwest. I don't know who it was. But one of them actually changed the map on the screen to Gulf of America, which I appreciate.
1: Seems like American would do that.
0: So now I'm just waiting for the Lake Ontario to be renamed Lake America on the next flight that I'm on.
2: I know Southwest did that. I flew there in March.
0: And they had Gulf of America?
2: Yeah, yeah.
0: So what's he waiting for? Change the name to Lake America. Who needs Lake Ontario anyway? I think this makes a whole lot of sense.
1: We better get moving here. We've named these bodies of waters the Gulf. We got a lake here. We've got a creek right here. Our office park's named America. We can have that named out here.
0: What's it called?
1: It's Indian Creek Parkway out here.
0: Oh, yeah.
1: Yeah, right?
0: Yeah.
1: So let's change that to America Creek Parkway.
0: I like that. I like that. Anything else you want to rename while we're at it? We can get Trump to post on Truth Social about it.
1: Get our list in.
0: You know? Yeah, exactly. He's got some time on his hands.
1: And could you leave the Paseo alone?
0: Yeah. Yes, please. No more name changes for the Paseo. The one thing we do not want to change. You're right about that. And what is he claiming now? The Strait of Hormuz is American territory as well. So we got to pick a good name for that. That could be called the Strait of Trump. He's got to get his name on something, all right? If he can't get his mug on Mount Rushmore, he's got to get his name somewhere. I think he's got he's got the airport now at Palm Beach. They renamed that Trump International. So he's got the airport down in Palm Beach. But that's it. He's not going to get Mount Rushmore no matter how hard he tries.
1: Well, he's got a whole store down in Branson.
0: Yeah, that's right. He does have that. He's got that going for him. So he's got the store down in Branson. But he does need something else. He wants his face on like a $200 bill or something like that. So he's got that going for him. I don't know if that's going to happen. I mean, no one has cash anymore anyway. So it's kind of worthless, I hate to say. My middle daughter, she asked me over the weekend. She's like, Dad, you got a buck on you? And I literally had $1 in my wallet. Says, it's all yours, kid. Don't waste it. And I just told her, I said, just don't rip it up. It's not a this is real money. She's like, oh, okay, yeah. Now it's become very worthless over the last 7-8 years, but hey, that's life. Coming up next, we learned something last night about the highest rated cable news host that I really wasn't interested in learning. Next.
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15: Wake America, I'm Therese Crowley, Fox News. Canada preparing to unveil new retaliatory tariffs against the U.S. after failing to take the U.S. deal. It's Canada's response after President Trump told Canadian leaders to fall in line or face far worse consequences than the tariffs already imposed. And now posting, he's considering renaming Lake Ontario as Lake America, in that we don't expect to be doing much business with Ontario any longer.
16: President Trump posting on Truth Social in part. On January 1st, 2027, tariffs on all cars, trucks, both large and small, automotive parts and steel will be increased to 50%. Built in the U.S. and there are zero tariffs, Canada will be treated like a state no longer. The goods represent about 5% of Canadian exports to the U.S. and are worth roughly $20 billion. Canada is responding. Dollar-for-dollar retaliatory tariffs take effect September 8th, targeting U.S. sectors, including steel and dairy.
15: Fox Business' Lydia Hu. President Trump also posting the failing Islamic Republic is not paying large segments of their military while killing protesters, a humanitarian crisis of epic proportions and must be stopped now. As the U.S. Treasury applies the final economic squeeze.
17: Treasury Secretary Scott Bessent on Operation Economic Outcast, warning of strong sanctions against nations doing business with Iran.
18: It is now a time for world leaders to make a decision between prosperity and isolation.
17: Bessent says a process of level setting is underway to let countries know what is expected of them.
18: It is no longer acceptable to operate in the gray spaces of this conflict.
17: Iran's currency hit a record low Monday, and the United Arab Emirates announced last week it is suspending all trade.
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20: 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Gardner's Planning Commission approved the rezoning of more than 200 acres for an activity center plan district featuring a 15,000-seat amphitheater, a music media school, hospitality spaces, and residential development. The Velocity Arts Campus would be located on what is currently agricultural land adjacent I-35 between 167th and 175th Streets. The full council is expected to vote on the Planning Commission's rezoning approval at their meeting on September 21st. I'm John Anthony, your next news in 30 minutes on KCMO Talk Radio.
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0: Well, I know you were dying to learn last night as you were watching the most popular cable news show on television that the host is snipped. I know. You were just fascinated by the story. But that's what we learned last night. If you sat down to watch Jesse Waters, who, of course, holds the 7 p.m. Central Time slot down on Fox News, replaced Tucker Carlson, who replaced friend of the show Bill O'Reilly. And Waters got a start under Bill O'Reilly. And he's got a lot of those O'Reilly mannerisms. I don't watch him a ton, but I was watching this interview last night with Abdul El Sayed. He is the Democrat nominee for U.S. Senate in Michigan. And to his credit, he goes on with Jesse Waters last night. And they get into this back and forth where, Waters talks about how he's cut.
1: So, Abdul, you're a doctor, right?
2: Selectively. I am.
1: So you think it's okay for a parent to slash his kid's thing-a-ling off? You think that's okay?
2: I mean, do you really want to have this conversation? Are you circumcised?
1: Yeah, but I mean, that's a personal question.
2: Okay.
1: Doctor.
2: So you probably should want to move on. You probably should want to move on.
1: Circumcision's different than castration.
0: Well, first off, I got more, but Waters is right. And, you know, the whole thing, we're talking about ding-a-lings and circumcision, and it's
3: ding,
0: like...
3: Ding, ding, ding.
0: The whole thing's just going off the rails between Waters and Abdul El Sayed. It's crazy, John.
4: I don't know if it's going off the rails. I hate that tactic. Oh, you want to go there?
0: Yeah.
4: Yeah, so Jesse did.
0: Yes. Let's
4: continue on, right?
0: And Jesse, to his credit, answered the question.
4: He's trying to bully him, yeah.
0: Totally.
1: You want to go there, man? You circumcised? You, what's up with you, bro?
4: Like that was going to shut down the conversation. Of course, Jesse answers.
0: Yes. As if somehow that is in any way related to whether or not you are removing the organs of a child. Like, that's the question here. Do you agree with the idea that a child should be able to change the organs that God gave that child? In the name of transitioning. And then the best comeback for El Sayed is, you circumcised, bro, or are you a slug? Huh? Come again?
3: Ding, ding, ding, ding.
0: What's going on? You know, as I watch this, the other thing that stood out to me is that El Sayed has not done enough media that has challenged him. He's gone on friendly podcasts, Hassan Piker, all these, you know, wackos. And then he goes on with Jesse Waters last night, and he gets asked a very simple question. You're a doctor. Defend transitioning of kids. And the best we could do is, are you cut? Which has nothing to do with what you actually end up using as, you know, your bodily organs. It's a very different conversation. And this guy's the doctor, and that's the only comeback he could think of, huh? Here's more of that back and forth with Jesse Waters and Abdul El Sayed.
2: I think it's a problem that you think that you get to decide what happens between a parent, a doctor, and a patient. And I'm just saying that, yes, circumcision is surgery on a kid's ding-a-ling. So if you really want to bring that up, you can. I just think you guys are really selective about how you want to talk about these things.
1: Abdul, Michigan's not going for that. That is sick stuff. Boys playing in girls' sports.
2: I'm not advocating anything. I'm just saying.
1: What about that?
2: So the question, so again, like, Jesse, you have not asked me one time about the issues that people actually care about in Michigan.
0: It was very O'Reilly-esque of Waters. And if you see his body language and his mannerisms, I feel like I'm kind of watching a cover band with O'Reilly where Abdul, that's not going to fly in Michigan. And he's kind of doing the hand gestures where he moves from side to side like Bill used to do in the O'Reilly Factor. It was really interesting. I don't watch Jesse a ton. It's nothing against him. I don't really watch anybody a ton. But the mannerisms were right out of the book of O'Reilly. I mean, right there. But the last part of what Abdul El Sayed says is, you haven't asked me anything about what Michigans actually care about. And it's like, man, there's nothing to ask you. Why am I going to take you seriously when it comes to foreign policy, when it comes to economic policy, when it comes to budget policy, when you're comparing a child transitioning his or her gender to someone being circumcised. There's nothing else to talk about. And it's amazing to me that the Democrat Party, which, let's be honest, has an amazing opportunity to win back the House and has a chance to win back the Senate. The only way they can screw themselves right now is by doing stuff like this and not admitting the very obvious that 80%+ of people all agree on. AOC a couple of weeks ago was talking about woke one. Remember that she referred to woke one during COVID? Woke one was crazy, she said. Well, if you guys aren't going to dig out of this, then woke one never left. We're still in woke one. If that's going to be the stance of Abdul El-Sayed. And it's crazy because if you are an old blue dog Democrat, if you are a left of center person, you have got to be ready to rip your hair out right now. Because you're looking at this and you're saying to yourself, man, we should roll here. People have cost of living issues. You got a fairly unpopular war going on right now. And you're going to screw it up because you can't just admit a man's a man, a woman's a woman. And by the way, when it comes to changing your body, you got to wait until you're at least an adult to do it. We're not going to do this stuff to 8-year-old kids. At the very least, you can't get yourself and your party platform to that place. It is a gift to the Republicans. Now, can they screw it up? Sure they can. I mean, they're more than capable of screwing up anything too. But it is a gift to them. And for El-Sayed to be like, oh, ask me the serious stuff. Dude, I can't take you seriously when you can't add 2 and 2 and get 4. When you can't agree on basic biology, there's nothing to take you seriously on. You are discrediting yourself before we even get to the serious stuff. And they're the last ones to apparently realize that. I'm not upset about it. I mean, I'm sad for the country that this is even a conversation. But, you know, from a partisan perspective, I admit I'm not really upset about it. But it's still insane that this is where we find ourselves today, right? And that you can't get people who are major candidates. This is not some house race where you've got a, you know, small group in the Bronx like AOC, or you've got, you know, what's her name, Rashida Tlaib in parts of Flint or Detroit or whatever it might be. Ilhan Omar in Minneapolis. Like, this is a statewide candidate in a state that, by the way, Trump won 2 of the last 3 times. And here we are having to have these conversations. That is absolutely insane. 913-408-7957. And it's this kind of stuff that's going to hurt Adam Hamilton here in Kansas. I mean, Adam Hamilton, I don't know where he's at on this. Maybe we'll get him on the record next time he's on the show. I'd be interested in that. But as long as there's this national narrative happening within the party, Adam Hamilton can run all the ads that he wants about how he's middle of the road. But when you're running alongside these folks to get the DC to try to win back the Senate majority, you're going to have a tough time doing it. I mean, we were watching a bunch of Paramount Plus, and we have commercials on Paramount Plus, mostly out of principle, because I'm just like, you know what? I give you guys enough. I'll watch a minute of commercials every 15 minutes on the show. Whatever. That's fine. And we finished up Dutton Ranch. So we're watching a great documentary, 3-part documentary on Jordan Belfort from The Wolf of Wall Street. And it's The Wolf of Wall Street from the perspective of all the other guys within The Wolf of Wall Street, which is one of my favorite movies, as you know, based on the drop we run at the end of the 8 o'clock hour. But I saw every other break, at least every other break, was this Adam Hamilton ad where he's standing in a field. And he goes, here in Kansas, we're in the middle of the country. California's, you know, 1,600 miles that way, and D.C.'s 1,200 miles that way. And we're just common sense in the middle. Let's represent the middle, you know, vote for me kind of a deal. And it's just, I mean, it's on loop. I'm getting fed this thing on Paramount Plus every other commercial break. And maybe that works. Maybe it works. But as long as you've got people like Abdul El Said who are driving the party to the left and going viral with clips like last night on Jesse Waters, that's going to hurt Adam Hamilton. I'm sorry. People in West Kansas are not going to say, I'm voting for a guy in this state who is also within the same political party as that guy. That's going to be problematic. And as much as I think Adam Hamilton is a very serious candidate who absolutely has an opportunity to pull off an upset in Kansas, that thing is going to be an anchor around his neck. Coming up, Dave Traubert's going to be here with the Kansas Policy Institute. He's got some issues, shall we say, with the person who is still stuck in the governor's mansion. We'll share those with you coming up next on KCMO Talk Radio. 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
1: Always happy to welcome on and say good morning to Dave Traubert with the Kansas Policy Institute. He is joining us on KCMO Talk Radio. Couple of stories here to talk about with Dave, especially when it comes to disabled programs and how some of that money is being spent. So, Dave, I'll give you the floor because there's a lot to get into here. What is the thing that Kansans need to know about on this front right now?
2: Well, there's two things, Pete, and good morning. It's good to be here. The two things I think to keep in mind is that the system isn't designed to help the people who need it. We have a waiting list of now more than 5,000 people with disabilities who need help, and it can take years to get the help they need. The department, the Kansas agency in charge of this, diverted $24 million that the legislature designated to reduce that list. They wanted to get it down from 4,800 to 4,000. And instead, the agency used that money for something else, and now the wait list is increased to 5,300. The second thing is, part of the reason that this takes so long is that we're still doing things with pencil and paper. People have to apply, they have to fill out a form to apply, and then a state employee inputs that data to a spreadsheet. It is the most archaic thing. It's been recommended that get replaced with a modern computer system, and the agency has sat on that report and done nothing.
1: So this is the Kansas Department of Aging and Disability Services, right?
2: Yeah.
1: KDADS. What do they call it? KDADS?
2: Yeah.
1: Okay. So, I mean, this is something that I'm sure, I don't know. This should not be any kind of a partisan issue, but why is this department stuck in the Stone Ages?
2: It's to their defense, it's the Stone Age they inherited and the administrations before that. I mean, we've kind of been beyond pencil and paper for, I don't know, 30, 40, 50 years, but government systems tend not to change. And of course, one of the resistance to it is that means we need fewer government employees. It's one of many reasons why Kansas has far more above the national average on state government employees per capita. You've got people literally typing information in that should have been entered automatically by someone applying in a digital manner. The other thing here is they spent $971,000. They gave that money to a team of people at the University of Kansas to give them a recommendation of what needed to be changed to fix this 2 years ago. The study is sitting on the shelf collecting dust. They did nothing with it.
1: All right. Dave Traubert's here on KCMO. So you guys recently reported at the Sentinel there are more than 5,000 Kansans with intellectual or developmental disabilities sitting on a waiting list that can take as much as a decade to open up. How bad is that compared to other states, and how can that get fixed by whoever the next governor is, if that'll make a difference here?
2: Well, I don't know how it compares. I know that these wait lists exist across the country, but there's no excuse for it. If we have a program to provide services and we know people need it, then give them the services. And if that means cutting back on spending on something else, reducing the size of government so people get services, then do it. We need to upgrade the system, do it. There's another agency, it's a state-funded federal agency, the Kansas Council on Developmental Disabilities. They have a five-year plan to take that wait list down to zero. They're not part of this problem, they're actually part of the solution. And the legislators just need, and you're right, it should be a nonpartisan issue. They need to look at how do we get this resolved fast and get people the service they need.
1: Dave Traubert's here on KCMO. So, Dave, is this something that you want to hear from Ty Masterson and or Cindy Holscher on, or is this just something that needs to get fixed at the bureaucratic levels and everyone's just dragging their feet?
2: It's probably going to take the legislature and or the governor getting involved, because upgrading the building a modern computerized system that is not just contained within a single silo within that one agency. It needs to be a system that is shared, so that information, you apply one place and you find that, then that basically becomes an application for whatever services are provided in other agencies. Right now, you have to go one at a time. We should be seeing commitments from Masterson and Holscher to fix it. Now, that doesn't mean just money. That means putting someone in charge of an agency who knows how to run a big business.
1: Mm-hmm. All right.
2: Not a political friend. Mm-hmm. It's got to be somebody who knows how to run a results-oriented, accountable organization.
1: Mm-hmm. Well said. All right, Dave. Keep on them, man. That's why we always enjoy your time here on KCMO. Thanks so much.
2: Thanks, Pete. Thanks. Good to be here.
1: Well done. That is Dave Traubert on KCMO. Coming up, our caller of the day, we made cry next.
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0: Fox News, I'm CJ Papa. President Trump changed the name from the Gulf of Mexico to the Gulf of America during his first day in office in 2025. And now,
1: President Trump announcing on social media the U.S. is giving serious consideration to renaming Lake Ontario Lake America as the trade war with Canada intensifies.
0: Fox's Lillian Wu, are there issues in the Wolverine state for Democratic Senate candidate Abdul El Sayed?
2: Michigan is a key state for Democrats. They need to hold it if they hope to flip the Senate. But there's now concern that extreme views like those of El Sayed could scare mainstream voters who Democrats are trying to court.
0: That's Fox's Chad Pergram. A federal judge rejects Ghislaine Maxwell's bid to toss her conviction and prison sentence for aiding Jeffrey Epstein's sexual abuse of teen girls. 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
3: From the KCMO Talk Radio Newsroom, I'm John Anthony. After a day off, the Royals resume action tonight in Toronto as they open a three-game series with the Blue Jays. They look to pick up where they left off as winners of 9 of their last 10, including 8 in a row this evening at 6:07 Kansas City time when Seth Lugo takes the mound for the Royals facing Max Scherzer for the Jays. It's a 6-game road trip with 3 in Toronto and 3 in Cleveland to wrap up the month. I'm John Anthony. Your next news in 30 minutes on the new home of the Missouri Tigers, KCMO Talk Radio.
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12: 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Open lines for you to jump on and rant about whatever's on your mind, whatever you got to get off your chest. Now is the time to do it. 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Nathan and Belton, let it rip.
15: Good morning, sir. So I stopped at the gas station to get some gas and a drink. I'm active military, and this is a quick break right outside of Belton High School. And four high school students called me a neo-Nazi and called me a baby killer and told me that I was fighting for a tyrannical government and a tyrant. At what point in time did we lose our place as a country? At what point in time did we lose our patriotism? the left and the right, there's a divide here, and it doesn't need to be that way. The people, as soon as somebody puts a D in front of their name or somebody puts an R in front of their name, we stop listening. My dad told me a long time ago, son, we got two ears and one mouth, so you used to listen twice as much as you talk. We agree on 90% of the issues if we actually sit down and talk about things. We need to rediscover patriotism in this country. We need to rediscover the love that we have and the future we want to put forth for our kids, because this is ridiculous.
12: Well, that's a great rant. It's unfortunate that it happened. How did they know that you were ex-military?
15: I'm not ex-military. I'm active military.
12: Oh,
15: I'm
12: active.
15: In my duty uniform.
12: Oh, you were in your uniform. And these kids walked up to you and just said that right to your face?
15: They sure did. And
12: wow.
15: I said, thank you. Have a great day.
12: Wow.
15: That's all I say. When I joined the military, it was in 2005, right after 9/11, full of patriotism under George Bush. I voted for Obama because I didn't know any better. And the last two times I voted for Trump, once I opened my eyeballs and saw that he was trying to better this country. Me personally, I don't care who my commander in chief is. I will defend this country against all enemies, foreign and domestic. And it just blows my mind that the patriotism or lack thereof nowadays is just pushed by the media and pushed by the politicians and the hatred. And the fact that these people can get away with saying these things, saying this vitriol and this hatred of this country. I've got four combat deployments, Iraq three times and Afghanistan once. And I also spent time out in Syria fighting ISIS and these terrorists. These people that want to go out and do these things, I swear, if they went over to the Middle East and tried to do this stuff, they'd have their head in a bucket. It's just disgusting. And it just drives me nuts.
12: Hey, Nathan, thank you for your service, what you've done for this country. And we appreciate your call.
15: Thank you, sir.
12: All right. There you go. Nathan on KCMO Talk Radio.

0: You know, a lot of us have heard, obviously, that line that Nathan shared that his father gave him. You got two ears and one mouth. Listen twice as much as you talk. I love that because anytime I'm around people that I maybe don't spend a lot of time with, they're always like, you do a talk show. Why aren't you talking the whole time we're hanging out? I'm like, well, I actually like listening to people. I thoroughly enjoy asking people questions, learning about them, and listening to them. I can talk, and I do talk for more or less 4 hours every morning. I don't need to do that in every waking moment of my life, John. And yeah. I thought that was just, that was great when he shared that part of his story.
1: When people say things like that to me, I say, well, I get paid to talk.
0: So, yeah.
1: You know, bust out with some cash here. Yeah. You know, as a boomer, you care a little bit less. So I wouldn't have stood by if I'd have heard that. So hopefully people out there will speak up. Don't witness something like that and just stand there and whip out your phone. I'd have told them, you know, where to go. Take your little fat butts back over to the school. They're over there buying cigarettes or whatever crap they're doing.
0: Yeah.
1: They'd have heard from Grandpa.
0: Yeah, that's a good point.
1: And I hope more people will speak up.
0: Yeah, we need that right now, man.
1: That's how you counter it.
0: Absolutely. You know, some of you texted in, and to your point there, John, 20% chance these kids are part of the obese crowd of high school kids anyway. Mm-hmm. It's like, you know, they couldn't do 10 push-ups. This guy's been serving active military since 2005. And Nathan did call back and thank us for dropping a little Toby Keith. Said it brought a tear to his eye.
1: Yep.
0: So we appreciate him. But, you know, I think about what you just said there as well. And some people texted in and they said, we're just sick of doing the bidding of Israel. Like, it doesn't matter what you think about the Iran war. That's not up to Nathan. It's not Nathan's call. You heard him say, I don't care who my commander in chief is. He said he voted for Obama. He voted twice for Trump. I don't know if he meant three times, but doesn't matter. He's voted for Trump multiple times. He voted for Obama. I don't care who my commander in chief is. I'm going to defend this country and what it stands for. And that's what makes these guys and gals different. That's what puts them on a different plane than the rest of us. That's what makes them special. They can't care about any of that, even if they know, you know, whoever's in charge, whether you like them or don't like them politically, may have some level of incompetency. It doesn't matter. They didn't serve because of the commander in chief, per se, because that's always going to change in this country. You know, it's not like you're going to serve Putin or Xi. You know it's going to turn over at some point, at least every 4 years. And these guys don't care because it's not about the person. It's about the country. It's about what it stands for over 250 years. And I'll tell you what, I'm honored to have Nathan as a listener to this show and this radio station. So you make me proud, Nathan. We appreciate you, and we're grateful for everything that you've done here for us and Kansas City and this country. And yeah, those punks, I mean, that's just...
2: How dare you?
0: I'm not having it. I'm not having it, man. There's a lot that I want to say, but, you know, I just can't do it. I just can't do it.
3: You mustard moo.
0: That's the most appropriate thing I can call those guys. The old Emmanuel Cleaver, Musty Moo Moo.
4: You can call him a ding-a-ling.
0: Yeah, I could do that.
5: Ding-ding.
0: Could go there. Mike's in Olathe. Hello, Mike.
6: Hey, good morning. Yeah, I know I was a teacher, but I was an Air Force officer also, and I loved it and went overseas, and you learn a lot. That call was dynamite. The one thing now, having been a teacher, that these kids are getting is the indoctrination in their brains from their educators. That's one thing that was left out. And I'm telling you, that's just how it is. There may be great teachers, but they've got this skewed idea, and what those kids told him is what some of them are being fed, and that's a huge, huge impact on these kids.
0: So you've been in the classroom. Obviously, you also served as well. I never like to jump to the whole, well, it's got to be the Belton teachers, right? But you're just saying it's almost impossible for it not to, in part at least, come from the school districts.
6: 100%. Kids went to Shawnee Mission, had to watch the Al Gore movie. Grandkids go to Gardner Edgerton, and you got the girl that basically was celebrating Kirk's assassination. Those types of teachers are permeating in 80% of the classrooms. They're subject matter teachers. They know their subject. They're great. But their skewed brain power can't avoid sharing that and having that influence the kids. So, yeah, it's a big, big, big deal.
0: Think about the system that we've got, right? Like, and I'm not saying it's every teacher, but think about this. We pay property taxes and sales taxes, but a large part of it is property taxes that then fund the schools that then have more or less control of the kids for 8 hours a day, 5 days a week for 9 months a year. And then they permeate the schools, to your point, with overwhelmingly left-leaning ideology when it comes to the individuals. And

0: always a step ahead with some of this stuff. Like, they know if you can control the schools, you can control the minds of young people, and you get yourself a leg up. It's sick and twisted, but it's just reality. It's like they're just doing a math equation here.
1: 100%.
0: All right. Thank you, Mike.
2: I wanted to quickly point out here, I know that we're blaming or pointing or casting our direction towards the school. Certainly, that's Mark Alford's country, and I can say around Belton High School that that is a minority opinion that those students express. So it's more, I think you hold the kids accountable. Let's quit saying, oh, the teachers did it, their parents, you know, whatever. They pick it up themselves. They're old enough to know better. They're in high school. So I'm more just pointing the finger right back at the students than the schools or your tax dollars, et cetera.
0: Yep. Nah, fair critique as well, no doubt. I mean, you know, if I found out that my kid is heckling,
2: yeah, there you go,
0: active military,
2: you'll fix that
0: at a Quick Trip. Hope you enjoyed dog food. Okay. 9:45 on a Tuesday morning. We'll wrap up the show with Keatsman before Uncancelled comes up at 10.
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0: gets on you. 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
1: Different world, but in some ways, things have almost never changed. Keatsman is joining us to wrap up the hour. Uncanceled coming up in less than 15 minutes. So you get to Kansas State in the fall of 1982.
2: Yeah.
1: And what's going on then with the military? And this piggybacks off of our caller of the day. Active military was down at a Quick Trip in Belton, and he got heckled by four high school kids who called him all the worst names you could possibly imagine calling somebody who is active military. But that brought up for you a memory from 1982. What was it?
2: It was weird. So Manhattan, if you don't know the geography of Manhattan, is the bigger of all the towns there. But it's adjacent to a small little town called Ogden. And then there's Fort Riley, mm-hmm. which is a pretty big military base. And on the other side of Fort Riley to the west is Junction City. And when I got there in 82, I didn't know much about the military. And I was too young to remember Vietnam and some of these other things. But we didn't grow up with any sort of a sentiment of, if you saw a soldier in a restaurant, you'd give them a thumbs up or thank them for their service. Like, I never grew up around any of that. There was none of that. And as I've learned history, there was sort of a hate military, hate America kind of thing going on in the 60s and 70s, which are now the people that are older than me, the blue hairs mm-hmm. that we see on the street corners everywhere.
1: Yeah.
2: That's those people from when they were teenagers and whatnot, raising hell. I feel like they want to bring the hate America thing back with this Iran war. So when I get there in 82, I didn't know this. I'm 2 weeks in and Ronald Reagan comes and gives a speech. He's president. Mm-hmm. And it was a life-changing moment because I wasn't really that political. And then I heard this. I'm like, well, yeah, who doesn't believe this?
1: Mm-hmm.
2: But the parties had, there was never any distinction. You know, we were talking before we came on, like John Kennedy today would be a conservative, no question. There wasn't that much difference between the parties. But that war branched a lot of people off into some really weird stuff. And one of the things they hated was military. When the guys came back from Vietnam, and it was guys then, their life was hell. These people mm-hmm. were treated like crap. Vietnam veterans were treated like crap forever. John knows this really, mm-hmm. probably better than I do.
3: Well, you remember Channel 9 did do the special on the nurses, too, from Vietnam, and they experienced a little bit of that, as too. But they were certainly in a minority. It was mostly the men, but to your point, yeah.
2: There were some that said, you know, I had a decent assignment in Vietnam. I came home, and it got worse because people mm-hmm. hated you.
1: Yeah.
2: So I get there in 82, and, you know, we're the last people in Kansas that could drink at age of 18. So I'm 18 years old. I get there in 82, right? And there's bars in Aggieville and whatnot. And we get there, and it says college students with ID free, military personnel $20.
1: Which in today's dollars is what, 60, 70, 80 bucks?
2: It's a big gift. If you're in the military at Fort Riley, that's a lot.
1: Yeah.
2: So they didn't want anybody in Manhattan from Fort Riley. They didn't want them coming over to the businesses. They thought it would be trouble. Now, the military was different then. And it is the big red one. So if there were a ground war, that is actually the men and men at the time. That would have been the men that would have been up front on the ground going in under fire.
1: Yeah.
2: Like the worst jobs in the Army. And there was trouble in Junction City.
1: Mm-hmm.
2: They knew that there was crime there because that's where they had their bars and they went. And I think there was just kind of this prevailing feeling that our university really, we're not very well off. Dads are not going to want to send their daughters here if the Army guys are hanging out in Aggieville. And I kept thinking to myself, I don't know any soldier, anybody in the military has ever done anything to me. I don't get any of this. We never saw it. Mm-hmm. There was never any trouble in Aggieville. But when I got there, they didn't want the military in Aggieville. Now, they couldn't stop them. If you had a $20 bill, you were going to get in. But we just hardly ever saw them. They just were not welcome. And I just thought, when I first got there, I thought, this is the saddest thing ever. Why are we living in a country where we feel like we can't be around our own soldiers? And that, I think, is what the Democrats want to do again today. And they're doing this with the Vietnam War. We're seeing all this violence. He mentioned the kids that came into the convenience store and gave him the hard time today. They're not getting this between each other. They're getting it off their iPhones somewhere from somebody on the left telling them to hate the military guys because they're worse than Trump. Mm-hmm. They're out there doing what Trump's telling them to do. And so they get filled with hate, and we're seeing this everywhere. And I hate to be mean, but I think it's what the Democrats want. They want chaos. They want Americans to hate the military, hate the Republican Party, hate Trump. They want it all. They want to shut all the good things in this country down. They do.
1: There's an element of it, but you know what's strange, too, if we're being honest? There's this anti-Israel faction on the right as well that kind of has made this entire thing about being, you know, Netanyahu's puppet. And that bothers me because while I've got my issues with how we've handled it, it's like, I don't think that Trump was like, let me just do whatever Netanyahu is telling me to do here.
2: Right.
1: And I'm going to blow the midterms because of Netanyahu. Because, by the way, if you're Netanyahu, let's be honest, you want the Republican Party in charge of this country, not the Democrat Party.
2: No doubt. And they got along really well until this. There's been some points during this conflict where they've had some issues with each other, but I don't know. I just don't spend any time in this, Pete. And I know we do politics here, but I'll always confess to my audience when I don't know what the heck I'm talking about. But man, we start getting into all these different religions and sects of people and things that they believe in and whatnot. I just am not going down those rabbit holes. I don't care what your religion is. Please leave me alone about mine. And that's that. I'm worried about America, not the religions in America. Just don't break our laws.
1: Yeah, that's it. Final minute. So when you saw Reagan September 9th, 82, and you weren't a political person, what made you say, I want to go to this? Was it just because he was the president?
2: Yeah.
1: Was everyone else going, or were there kids who didn't go?
2: I didn't even know him as an actor, but they were selling like Bedtime for Bonzo t-shirts in Aggieville. They were like monkeys on them. Bonzo movies were monkey movies, right?
1: Yeah. Right, right.
2: Never saw one, but I didn't know Reagan was in them. Yeah. So they had these Reagan characters with these monkeys, and they're selling all this stuff. We're all wearing all this swag thinking, hey, this is kind of cute, the president's here. And he got in and just started laying it on the Soviets.
1: Yeah.
2: And we're like, whoa. And he's like, we're going to be a great country. Let's make America great again. I think in that speech or one following that, he was actually the first person that coined that. Make America great again.
1: Wow.
2: It's in speeches. I don't think it was that day, but it was around there. And I needed to hear that. We'd watch these hostages and Jimmy Carter, and I sat in gas lines for 2 hours to get gas in my first car.
1: Mm-hmm.
2: I paid $1.35 a gallon for my first tank.
1: Wow.
2: You know what that is today?
1: Yeah.
2: That's ridiculous.
1: Yeah.
2: $1.35. We just had $2 gas here a couple of years ago. I'm like, it was all insane. So we were all ready for a change. We're like, oh, this guy makes sense.
1: Mm-hmm. Well, it's amazing. And you're right. There's some of that. As much as things change, they almost never change in some respects.
2: Talking about the same things.
1: Yeah, you're right, man. Hey, have a great show.
2: Thanks, buddy.
1: Keatsman Uncanceled is next. Back tomorrow morning at 6.
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13: 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I'm Kevin Keatsman on a glorious Tuesday morning. So happy to have you with us. 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Or say, hey, Alexa, play KCMO Talk Radio. Let's do it every single day. Good following, Pete. And I just apologize for taking up the entire last segment. I could kind of see in his eyes, he looks like he might be a little tired today. He said, hey, no problem. I said, when I was doing 4 hours a day, every day for 23 years of sports radio, I would have given anything to have somebody come in and do the last segment with me and just take the ball and get it over the goal line. Just get her done, baby. So I said, I'm here for you, Pete. I'll say as little or as much as you like in that last segment anytime. So it is all good. Mark Van Sickle back in charge of the broadcast today. Great to have you back, Mark. We'll find out a little bit later what it was he did at the Iowa Fair. We mentioned yesterday, and I think this to be the most truthful statement on this show in its infancy, only almost a couple of years now we've been doing this show. The Iowa State Fair was invented for Mark Van Sickle. I feel like that's exactly right. I think don't you think it's just like you're the absolutely perfect person to go to that?
14: I guess it could be.
13: Yeah. Did you see, you probably saw a lot of other people that you liked and reminded you of you and your family and things like that, right?
14: Oh yeah.
13: Exactly right. I can't wait to hear his review of Food on a Stick. We'll get there. We'll also talk about what Ron DeSantis in Florida are doing to change the government schools there. And it is awesome what they're doing, and we need to do it nationally. And I've got a better list of names for Lake Ontario other than Lake America. We've used America, and Ontario isn't. If it was Gulf of Canada or if it was Lake Canada, I could see changing to America, but I've got a better list that we'll get to later in the show. We start today with, I mean, it might be my favorite story of 2026. The owner of an NFL team drives 30 minutes to a trailer park to have sex with a $140 hooker. I mean, how is this story not out there more than it is? That's really the story, and we'll get to that in a moment. But first, if you've not heard the story, Jed York, you may have heard of the DeBartolo family. They own the San Francisco 49ers. Jed York is Eddie DeBartolo's grandson. His name is York because DeBartolo had daughters. They got married. The names changed, whatever. He runs the team. He's the CEO of the San Francisco 49ers, who are in a fever pitch battle with the Chiefs for the loudest offseason. Let's recap and go to the scoreboard. The Chiefs started with Rashee Rice in jail in Dallas. Then we got the wedding of the century, Travis and Taylor. Then we got Eric Bieniemy's kid shooting up Eric Bieniemy's wife at their home in Virginia while he's 1,000 miles away at camp and he leaves. It's been a wild offseason around these parts. Niners said, hold my beer. We got an owner that's shopping for prostitutes on his phone. Now, my favorite part of this story is, I can't say this with a straight face. I've not shared this with Mark yet. You know, he went shopping for a prostitute in a trailer park 30 miles from where he lives. He's a billionaire. And he was charged with having a criminal tool.
4: Oh, no.
13: That was his charge. Whoops. And everybody's like, what's a criminal tool? I'm like, it's not what you're thinking. Get your mind out of the gutter. It's not that. But it would have technically, had he consummated the exchange, it would have been a criminal tool. But that's not the criminal tool we're talking about. Apparently, his iPhone was the criminal tool because he made the transaction on the iPhone and got caught by the authorities. He's the owner of the San Francisco 49ers. Now, famously, Robert Kraft, many years ago in West Palm Beach, near where Mar-a-Lago is, had a favorite place where, you know, he's a stressed out guy. He's only got a couple billion dollars. It's not like there's any nice resorts around West Palm Beach where you can go and get a massage by the beach, get your muscles worked out of your shoulders, all that tension goes away. No. He's going over to the, well, there's not really a hood in West Palm Beach, but there's a seedy side a couple of miles in some rundown strip malls where you're going to find a whole bunch of Asian massage parlors. And that's where he went. That's exactly where he went. And it just so happened the day that he was there, they busted the place. They raided it. They didn't know Robert Kraft was in there. But if you were a John and you were in there doing whatever you were doing, you got popped too. And so the owner of the Patriots got in trouble for that. And it went nowhere. He still owns the team. They've won Super Bowls, I think, since then. Maybe they won a Super Bowl. They were there last year. I don't know what it is about the NFL. But what bothers me most is the double standard. If this right now were a Chiefs player or even a former player that had retired, and I hate to even give a name because it would be totally unfair to any of those people, but you could pick any quarterback, wide receiver, somebody of note that played or is playing, and they went and did this story would be everywhere. This is being covered up because he's an NFL owner. It's out there. If you go to ESPN.com, they're a multi-billion dollar partner now with the National Football League. At ESPN, it's the fourth story on their website. At CBS, it's behind stories about CTE and Mike Lindell. On NBC, it's behind a story about Oregon University football, two WNBA stories, and a Chelsea soccer story. And it's just straight news. Nobody out there at these networks is giving any opinions on Jed York. That's why you listen here, because you don't know what I'm going to say. And I don't have any kind of a partnership with the NFL, and I don't care if I ever get another credential for the Chiefs. I don't care. So these people do, and they're in business with the NFL. And this story is just like nothing. It's like, okay, this happened, and I guess we'll see. The way NFL owners are treated in this country, you know, a lot of people are saying right now that Fox Sports went over the top with Donald Trump on Sunday at the Freedom 250 IndyCar race, and they dubbed him the sports president. And people on the left are wigging out over this, that Fox Sports is referring to him as the sports president. Oh, that's just suck up media. Everybody sucks up to Trump. No, you want to see suck up? Watch media that ignore a story that's negative. We say this over and over and over. If you want to become media savvy and understand how ruthlessly evil these people are, it's not the things they say about Trump. It's the things they don't report on. They'll never report on anything good about Trump. And they'll never report on anything bad about an NFL owner. There's not going to be a lot of commentary. There may be. It'll be interesting to see what Pat McAfee does, if he does what I did. I think the best way to approach the story right now is comical. It's hilarious. It's pathetic, hilarious, and embarrassing all in one. Is it the worst crime? No, he didn't kill anybody. It's not OJ. It's not whatever. But my God, he's the owner of the San Francisco 49ers. Apparently, he's separated or divorced from his wife. He's a billionaire. I mean, you can't, like, at least get up with one of these New York City services that's $5,000 a night or something in complete discretion? Can you not meet anybody with your $1 billion? I'm pretty sure there. Bill Belichick is an ugly, fat old man and has a 25-year-old girlfriend. She's like a cheerleader or something. He's not a billionaire. Come on, dude. Step it up a little bit. But man, they are ignoring this thing like you have never seen. At the same time, we have that going on in the WNBA. Because we're now learning what the WNBA is doing. Sarah Spain has written a piece. She's a way far lefty journalist. She's not a journalist. Media person, Sarah Spain. She says that the WNBA should only be setting up relationships for players and coaches to talk to people in, quote, the real media that covers the WNBA in a fair way. You know what? I agree with her. I agree with her 100%. The WNBA should be doing business with real media that cover the NBA and WNBA in a fair way. But that's not what they do. And it's not what the NFL does. And the NFL has television partners. Why do you think the NFL loves having a partnership with every stinking network out there? They control the news on their own league because they have these relationships with these teams and these networks. And if the networks go sideways with the NFL, they'll never do business with them again. And no network can afford that. Meanwhile, Sarah Spain is telling the WNBA that she will provide a league-approved list of reporters that players can trust, that the rest are randos full of bullspit, basically. The WNBA has publicists, marketers, agents, sponsors, social media teams to build brands. It does not need to turn reporters into another arm of that operation, says Outkast.com. The Atlanta Dream denied Outkast credentials for the August 5th game against Phoenix. In follow-up answers, the Dream said it denied 14 applications to that game, giving priority to season credential holders and outlets that consistently cover the team. You cannot tell me these NBA arenas have more media at the women's game than they do the men's game. You cannot tell me that, so that's a lie. And then finally, the Atlanta Dream admitted, quote, they consider tone of coverage, end quote, on deciding who gets to cover their league. Do not believe the sports media. If you think by listening to this show and following the news the way you do that people on the left are terrible in the way they cover stories in this country and the way they mislead you and misguide you, you can't imagine how much worse it is in sports, where they're all covering teams that they basically work for. That's it. I'm going to say something I shouldn't say. Kind of known for that. Don't really care because this guy really isn't in my life anymore. We used to be fairly close. I had a thing. He didn't stand by me. He's not my life anymore. I've got no ill will, but I'm just going to tell you a truth about him that I've never really told anybody before. Mitch Holthus is terrified of the Chiefs. Every single day that he works, he is afraid he's not working hard enough or doing enough or kissing their butt enough in his job to keep his job. He lives terrified of the franchise. Absolutely mortified. That's why when you listen to his broadcasts, they're as over the top as they are. Everything's perfect. Everything's great. Everything's awesome. It's the best that's ever been. Even before they were good, by the way. Talk about 1 in 15 seasons. The Chiefs are right there. We're getting there. We're so close. This is what they do to good people. It reminds me of the way they treated us all during COVID. It's like you're on lockdown. If you're working adjacent to the NFL, if you're a reporter for ESPN or anybody like this, you work for the league. And now Sarah Spain knows this. She wants everybody to work for the WNBA and pass along all their liberal crap and nothing else. No, if you think the media covering news are bad, sports is the worst. 913-408-7957 is our number. 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
2: Oh, Kevin, you're doing a great job covering this. This is your sweet spot here, man. I mean, culture and
1: an NFL owner drives 30 miles to meet a $140 hooker.
2: Well, I think what's interesting about all this stuff, like you alluded to before, is that ESPN has fired all the people from Woke 1.0 and then kind of like replaced them with Woke 2.0, which is, you know, sort of sound reasonable in interviews, but really undercover, like Sarah Spain, they're crazy wokies, and Courtney Cronin. So they look like they're normal, but they're actually, you know, sort of like undercover. They're still woke freaks. So, I mean, is it? I was going to ask you about this the WNBA thing. Mm-hmm. Is there a case to be made, some sort of class action lawsuit, if they don't let Enos Kanter show up at the draft? I mean, could there be, and that other guy that declared for the draft, could they sort of switch it back? The only way they're going to change their ways is if they start getting lawsuits, you know, freedom of speech lawsuits from people.
1: Well, these won't be freedom of speech. This will be sexual discrimination is what it will be. If they, basically, their rule is you can identify as any gender you like and play in this league, then they're not going to have very much legal standing. They're going to have to change their rules and say, we either can't take men or we have to take all the men that want to play. Now, the other issue would be collusion. I don't know how many teams are in the league. Is it 24 or 28? It's gotten bigger. It's a significant number of teams in this league. Maybe they would say, let Enos Kanter Freedom and Royce White, which is, by the way, he's changed his name to Royce White, to do all this. And he's got a wig that he wears. It's fantastic. And so he's doing this. And if they let them in the draft, there's the potential that nobody would draft them. But then would they have a legal case against collusion? Because there's no question they would be the two best players available in the draft.
2: Yeah, I think there's no other choice. Once the NBA is really funding all this stuff.
1: That's right.
2: So at the end of the day, if there starts being massive lawsuits, the NBA will call down the WNBA commissioner and just say, look, you've got to do something. This is a disaster. This is a public relations disaster and a financial disaster.
1: Well, so here's the difference in today and a few years ago. If I was still covering the Chiefs on a weekly basis, and the first year Patrick Mahomes was a starter, I did a weekly radio show with him, and this is the kind of stuff that would always get me in trouble, but I just think it's fair and it's honest. Like, the Mahomeses want to bring the WNBA to Kansas City. They want to own a franchise and play at T-Mobile. Mark says there's 15 teams in this league. I would be the guy at Arrowhead this week asking Patrick Mahomes if he's still working on bringing a WNBA team here, and if so, what does he think of the recent controversy? Should men be allowed to play in these games? And the Chiefs would just boot my ass out on the curb and say, you don't have a credential this week.
2: Well, that's fair. I think they got turned down for that WNBA franchise.
1: Not permanently, though. Not permanently. There's going to be future expansion because the league isn't full yet.
3: There's three new ones coming in 2030, and then they could add two more again after that.
1: There you go. They'll keep expanding as long as there's money to follow it.
2: Well, what's fascinating is that there's absolutely, it's not just ESPN. It's every other news media, save Outkick, you, and maybe Fox News. Well, you know, I mean, it's like dead radio silence. They know this is bad. They know this is bad. For their cause.
1: I'll give the Mahomeses the best advice they'll ever get in their life. Run from this league. Do not even consider it. Just don't do it.
2: Well, keep going, Kev. Keep going. You're doing a great job.
1: All right, thanks. I would love to hear the answer, though, if we had Mahomes on. Are you still working to pursue an expansion franchise in Kansas City or lure one from another city? There's plenty of cities where these things are tanked under. Nobody goes. But you can imagine if Mahomes and Kelce are at some games and things like that and hanging out at 1587 and, you know, Taylor's around maybe once a year to a game, that people in Kansas City would think it's cool. My God, we sell tickets to women's soccer. We're selling tickets. Why wouldn't they sell it to WNBA? So maybe it simply is, you know, she played sports. She was a soccer player. And I believe in women's sports. Maybe it's just their family's commitment is to support women's sports. We need more professional women's sports. We love women's sports. And if that's it, go for it. But good luck with your reputation when you get dragged into this mud, because this is a messy arena the WNBA's in. You don't want any part of this league right now because you can't win. If you make one little comment of, well, you know, like Sophie Cunningham, the 90% of the league of what the league has been, which is basically socialism. It's just been funded by the NBA owners. 90% of the league is going to hate you. Mahomes doesn't need that. And then if he takes their side and says it, he's lost all the Chiefs fans. Because there ain't a Chiefs fan. There's not going to be... I dare anyone to walk around with a microphone at a Chiefs home game, Monday Night Football, September 14th, not a Broncos fan, a Chiefs fan, and ask them if they think men should play in women's sports. Find me one person at Arrowhead that says they think that's a good idea. You will not find one person. Not one. Maybe somebody that works there. I don't know. I'm talking about a fan in the stands. Love the Chiefs. Love the sport. Here I am. Do you think it's a good idea for men to play in women's sports? You're not going to find anybody. No, Mahomes should run from this unless they figure it out. And I don't know how they're going to figure it out, because these people are brain dead and inept when their head is based in something as outrageous as what they believe in. There's really no getting out of it unless somebody makes them get out of it. I think it's going to take the NBA, the NBA commissioner, to step in and say, we got to rewrite the charter and start over. Uncancelled continues. Florida schools next.
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9: Fox News, I'm Therese Crowley. Canada to impose retaliatory tariffs on more than 700 U.S. goods, including steel and appliances. Prime Minister Mark Carney claims Canada couldn't accept the U.S. trade deal due to demands it roll back French language requirements. President Trump posting, I would never interfere with Canadians speaking French. Michigan Rep. Lisa McClain tells Fox the real issue.
10: Since the 1990s, the Canadians have tariffed our farmers and dairy products at 250%.
9: The president with a Supreme Court win on his executive order restricting mail-in voting, with the State Department reportedly preparing to announce it's revoking the visas of 200,000 foreign nationals who came as short-term visitors but then filed for permanent asylum. 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
1: Well, in our never-ending quest to keep your emotional roller coaster going, listening to Uncanceled every day, we'll go from the wild highs of our first half hour and the fun that we had at the expense of Jed York and the media to, oh, this is just a really sad story. I got to bring you down a little bit, folks. I hope you're okay with this, but in Richmond, Virginia, Barack Obama Elementary School has been closed indefinitely. Oh, no. What? This is so sad. It's closed indefinitely, not permanently, indefinitely, as officials tackle the building's mold and rodent problems. The school was originally scheduled to open yesterday to welcome students for their first day. In a message to families on Monday, Richmond Public Schools Superintendent Jason Camera said that teachers and staff setting up for the year had discovered additional areas of mold growth, like behind all the bulletin boards and wallpaper. The district sent everyone home for additional testing and cleaning. Camera wrote, "All of this is realistically going to take several days, so we will not be returning to the Obama building this week. Our goal is to do so by Monday. In the interim, we're working with Clark Springs Elementary School as a temporary space. For now, school is just closed. Don't send your kids anywhere. Obama school, Obama's all moldy and old and stinky. So we can't have this. We got to shut it down." A Wednesday alert to families stated, this would have been last week, that due to an HVAC outage, we found mold growth in the basement and on some furniture, which impacted the school's air quality. But they've since figured it out. It has to do with a water pipe somewhere in a closet that was leaking the whole time and nobody knew it. A parent, Samaya, said of the situation, quote, "Roller coaster is a good word. The information keeps kind of cascading of, this is what's going to happen. Oh, actually, let me tell them, that's not what's going to happen. We're not good here." She's right. I'm sorry, Barry. Your school's all moldy, just as your policies are. Same kind of thing. How about the Plaza? Port KC has decided they're going to hand $1.5 billion in new bonds to the Galan Property Group. That's the Hunt family. If you didn't know who owns the Plaza, it's the Hunt family. It's the granddaughters of H.L. I'm sorry, great-granddaughters of H.L. Hunt. And, of course, Clark Hunt is now an investor in Galan Properties, owning the Plaza. The Hunt family doesn't lose. We've discussed this many times. They love to find things that cities can't live without. and leverage that into tax dollars for themselves. And they're good at it. You can't live without the Chiefs. We'll take our $3 billion, build a new stadium. You can't live without the Country Club Plaza. Does anybody care? Like, they're going to redo Oak Park Mall. I think there's some incentives on something like that. But does anybody really care? Like, is Kansas City, like, proud of Oak Park Mall? No. Independence Center? No. They're fine. Every single person that's ever lived in Kansas City takes pride in the Country Club Plaza. We love it. We love the history of it. We love the beauty of it. We love the fact that when we're at the plaza, typically, we don't think we're in Kansas City. We feel like we're somewhere else. Maybe it's Europe. Wherever you look around, you're like, this is just so different. This is so iconic for Kansas City. So I'm not big on all this government spending, but what are you going to do? You just going to let the plaza fall apart? I guess it's Kansas City, Missouri's duty to do that. And so they are doing that. And I'm okay with that. $1.5 billion over 15 years. That's $100 million a year. The interesting story is, what the hell is Port KC? Because we have a river and we put casinos on the river at one point, we had to have an authority. We have a port. It used to be the Kansas City Port Authority. I don't really know where our port is. We have an airport. Do we have a port? Like, if you're crossing from Kansas in Missouri, you have to check in at a port when you cross over the water? Or what? Like, what? I think of a port as a place you got to check in. Port KC, $1.5 billion. It's going to take 15 years. 19 blocks will be covered. They're going to build 824 residential units, 150 hotel rooms, and 1.7 million of square feet of commercial and retail redevelopment on the plaza. Again, what are you going to do? I hate taxes, but I'd be for projects like this. I don't know if they'd pass the vote or not, or pass muster, but it sure would be nice if it could be like five counties in Kansas City that all pitched in a little on something like this, because we all love the plaza on some of these projects. The only bi-state thing we ever did was Union Station, I think. That was a bi-state issue. Both were in on that. Well, I take that back. The World Cup was a bi-state initiative. Literally was. The Chiefs and Royals are now bi-state. But we had to split the teams up and send them to separate states in order to do that. So I guess it's all possible. Florida schools are onto something. I love this story. Ron DeSantis and the Florida legislature have passed a new curriculum going in government schools in Florida. These are what some people call public schools. Government schools in Florida now in the sixth grade will be teaching ancient communal systems. That's the beginning of communism. The very beginning, ancient. Seventh grade, effects of communist government on personal freedoms, economy, and political participation. Eighth grade, early attempts at communal living in the United States society and impacts on America. And grades 9 through 12, they'll be required to take a requirements, folks. They're going to be required to take a course in intellectual, political, and economic origins of communism. It's not censorship. It's not indoctrination. It's just teaching the truth. We're going to teach these kids in Florida what communism is. They used to do that. I grew up in a government school that taught me about communism. We read the books, Animal Farm. We read all these different things. Big Brother. Ron DeSantis is doing the Lord's work in Florida, ladies and gentlemen. I don't know what his next move is. He's going to be out of office soon. Some people think he might take over for Clarence Thomas on the Supreme Court. Apparently, they're very close friends, and he clerked for Thomas back in the day. I guess that's possible. We always go back and forth on JD and Marco, but let's be honest. If you could just install somebody as president, wouldn't DeSantis be the guy? Wouldn't you just say that's the guy we want? Because he gives two blanks about anything. He just does what he does. I think Rubio and Vance would be like that. I hope they would be, because we certainly like having presidents like that. But DeSantis has the scoreboard. He's got the scorecard, and that's real right there. Where's Linda McMahon? The Department of Education these days, or whatever they call it. They rename it? Where is she, and why can't we implement, like this one right here, grades 9 through 12, a class on the intellectual, political, and economic origins of communism? And it absolutely should be a class that is taught by the book that is provided, and there absolutely should be a camera in the class on the teacher. There's no reason to not have this, by the way. We don't need to see the students' faces. Why isn't every teacher in America on a live cam? Serious question. We've entrusted our youth with you for 6 hours, 7 hours today, whatever. Why not? Why just have a live feed into some giant data center in Osawatomie that can control all the data and keep it for us? Just know you're on camera. And anybody could be watching at any time. We have that, don't we, Mark? Right here every day. John, Pete, every day.
3: Yeah.
1: We can't get away with anything. Cameras are on. Everything we say goes out over the air. People are on screen at offices all the time. There's all kinds of office places where there's cameras everywhere. And some teachers do it anyway, but I'm not talking about the kids. Be at the back of the room or the side of the room. The teacher should be told, here's the lesson. Teach the lesson from this area. You're on camera. We want to see it. We want to hear it. We want to record it. And if any parent has complaints, we're just going to go look at the tape. We review sports plays, for crying out loud. Why can't we review what you're teaching Johnny and Jenny? We'd like to know. I love what DeSantis is doing with his schools in Florida. That's really cool stuff. Trump news today. He got a great ruling from the Supreme Court yesterday, but it's not the end-all be-all. This has to do with mail-in voting and his executive order that require the states, every state, to name every single person on their confirmed citizens list. And if they're not on that list, they don't get a mail-in ballot. And the United States Postal Service will track every ballot and line it up with a confirmed American citizen that is registered to vote and ask for a ballot. That's what this is it. The Supreme Court said the 23 states that are suing the Trump administration over the executive order, you know the states, New York, Illinois,

0: And I think that's going to happen because the Democrats are good at this. They're not going to allow this to sit right where it is. It felt like a win yesterday. This is not over. If I had to make a prediction, my prediction is the Dems will win and there will be no executive order or control over the mail-in balloting. That's just my guess because I think they're better at this. And I don't mean to be a Debbie Downer. It's simply a guess. In the meantime, Trump is posting about Lake Ontario in his fight with Canada, who've been ripping us off forever. And I don't like Mark Carney. He said yesterday, you cannot trust America. That's what he said. His wife lives permanently in the United States. He has four children. They all live in the United States. Two have careers in the Northeast, because that's where all the rich people are, right? And two are in highfalutin schools in the United States. He was an investment guy like Scott Bessent, one of these investment guys. He's an economist, Mark Carney, the Prime Minister of Canada. He has to report his portfolio for tax purposes. It has to be public. 91% of his wealth is American. And he's telling the Canadian people, you cannot trust America. Man, these people couldn't be bigger liars. And so here we've got this standoff now with Canada. Trump says he wants to rename Lake Ontario. I'm down with that. But I don't think Lake America works. If it was currently called Lake Canada, then we can rename it Lake America. That worked with Gulf of Mexico to Gulf of America. But this is all along New York, okay? This is Rochester, Watertown, Syracuse is inland, but Buffalo's inland. Buffalo's on Erie, I think. So not exactly on Ontario, but really close to it. It's all right there. This is all upstate New York. So, I mean, Lake New York's okay. That's a little lazy, but it's okay. How about Empire Lake? New York's the Empire State. This one's even better. It's not my favorite yet. I'll give you my favorite in a moment, and I'll tell you why. In the 1700s, apparently, well, 1600s, we believe the Haudenosaunee tribe, which were later known as the Iroquois, committed genocide against the Wendat tribe. They wiped them out. That's native on native crime right there. How about we name it Lake Wendat in honor of the people who were originally there? The first known recording of any people on those lands were the Wendats. And genocide was committed again. They were wiped out. So maybe we should name it after them. You can't do Iroquois because the Haudenosaunee became the Iroquois and, well, they were genocidal. They were worse than the colonists. Imagine that. My favorite for the name? John will remember this for sure. 1974, a great, heroic American athlete from New York City became the first person to swim across Lake Ontario from New York to Canada against the current. Some people had done it before, but they did it with the current. This was the first person to swim across the current. Many had tried. Her name was Diana Nyad. And people later remember her trying to swim in the ocean and getting bit and having all the jellyfish. And what she tried to do, swim to Cuba or something? Or I don't know what she was. Diana Nyad was a thing in 1974. This was a big deal. She became an unbelievably well-known global athlete. And she was the first to swim against the current across Lake Ontario. How about we rename it Lake Nyad after a great American? We don't have to call it Trump. You don't have to call it America. How could anybody in America complain if he did that? A female athlete, not a transgender. I mean, think about the topics we could have here. We could do a week's worth of shows on renaming it Lake Nyad just on the fact that she's just a great female athlete. She beat the men to it. She swam against the current. She did it. She's an American hero. And get this, she's still alive. She's 77 years old. We could take her into the Oval Office, man. Have one of those little news conference things and give her a medal and rename the lake right in front of the map. Have her autograph the map and have Trump autograph the map. Be awesome. I'm going with Lake Nyad if we're going to redo Ontario. Uncancelled continues, Mark, at the State Fair and those Red Hot Royals next.
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1: All right, Mark is back from the Iowa State Fair where they shattered an attendance record this year. Are you ready for this? 1.2 million people attended the fair. Holy smokes.
2: I think that's the whole size of Iowa.
1: Wow. What's it cost to get in?
2: It's 16 for adults, 11 for kids, free 5 and under.
1: And parking?
2: Parking.
1: Free?
2: Parking was a little
1: steep?
2: No, it's $10, but okay. They wouldn't let us in unless we had a certain pass.
1: Okay.
2: So that was a little annoying.
1: When we're talking about tens of millions of dollars, it's a huge enterprise.
2: They're making bank. And then the neighborhoods around there, they make bank because everybody's parking in their driveways and stuff like that.
1: Okay, and I don't have in front of here how many days it was, but you've seen, what were you saying the daily attendance was at times?
2: Between 90,000 and 110,000, and it's a 10-day fair, so.
1: 10-day fair, okay, so there you go. So it would have been more than that this year. The average, if it's 10-day fair, the average would have been 120,000 a day.
2: Yeah.
1: Right? No, more than that.
2: It's crazy.
1: Yeah, no, 1.22. 122,000 a day would be the average attendance. Did it feel crowded?
2: It did. Yeah, there was a lot of people there. The concert sold out, 16,000 people, so I knew there was a lot of people there, but it's crazy.
1: And that's a separate ticket than just being in the fair?
2: Yeah.
1: Okay. When I was a kid, we'd go to Worlds of Fun, and they had concerts out there at the amphitheater, and they were included with your ticket price to Worlds of Fun.
2: I kind of remember that.
1: Yeah.
2: They used to have a dolphin tank, too.
1: Yeah, they did. A dolphin show, yeah.
2: For a little bit.
1: Yeah, they'd let you feed them, and they'd jump through the hoops and all that stuff. Favorite thing you saw or did or ate?
2: I kind of talked to Pete about it a little bit, but there was a guy that just walked up there. I thought he was a politician, but he ended up being a hypnotist. Oh. And so we were just sitting there eating our corn dog on a stick and fried Oreos, and this guy just goes up there and he's like, you know, he's making people fall asleep. And I've never really looked, like, paid attention to anything like that. It's kind of funny, but it's like, are they really asleep, or right, is he just kind of doing this?
1: Yeah, okay. What's a fried Oreo?
2: It's just an Oreo with like a little fried wrapping.
1: Do they put a, like, in a batter?
2: Yeah, yeah, yeah.
1: What you do with like a little egg batter and just like an onion ring thing and just
2: kind of like that, or like an elephant ear, or like
1: funnel cake?
2: Yeah, funnel cake.
1: Okay, and then they put sugar on it or something?
2: Yeah, powdered sugar on top.
1: Do they have things to dip it in?
2: They didn't, but I'm sure that you could find something to dip it in there.
1: Some chocolate or something like that.
2: Exactly.
1: Fine. The Royals are unstoppable, dude. They've won 8 in a row. Mark Van Sickle earlier this year famously pronounced to everyone in this town that thought he was crazy that they would absolutely win 10 in a row at some point this year. They are 2 games in Toronto away from accomplishing this. How are you feeling?
2: I mean, I'm feeling good, but at the same time, it's like I thought they were going to have to get healthy. Then Garcia goes back on the IL. Jack gets hurt. So it's like they're still winning despite the injuries coming back around. So I don't know. As long as the bullpen doesn't melt down, they have a chance.
1: I feel like they had 2 games where everybody was healthy.
2: Yeah.
1: It was in this streak, though, right?
2: Yeah, yeah.
1: They had 1 or 2 games where everybody played, and we're like, wow, look at that lineup.
2: Mm-hmm.
1: And it worked. They're scoring runs. So you're not feeling good about 10 in a row?
2: I'm feeling good at least about 9 in a row. I think they're going to beat Scherzer tonight. Tomorrow I need to look at the pitching matchup.
1: Scherzer from the University of Missouri, one of the all-time great pitchers, and it's over. He's 42. It's over. It's not good this year. Not good. 1-6 with a 7 earned run average. And the Disney shirts are out for the NFL. The Chiefs logo is the Big Bad Wolf.
2: Mm-hmm.
1: You going to get one?
2: I don't think I'm going to get one, but I like them.
1: I think they're really cool. The Jets have the best. Buzz Lightyear. And the Raiders get Darth Vader.
2: Perfect.
1: They're cool. They're Disney NFL t-shirts. We don't say a lot of great things about Disney these days, but they're onto something good right here. They got a new CEO and a new direction. Maybe they're figuring it out. Here comes the Vince Show.
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11: Canada strikes back. I'm Lisa Brady, Fox News. Retaliatory tariffs just announced on about $20 billion worth of U.S. goods, the same amount of Canadian goods targeted by higher Trump tariffs after trade talks broke down.
12: We're under unprovoked attack by President Trump.
11: Ontario Premier Doug Ford telling Fox Business.
12: I always say, Canadians, myself, we love the American people. We love the U.S. And it's unfortunate that President Trump has taken this avenue.
11: The president accuses Canada of treating U.S. products unfairly, each side blaming the other for the stalemate. President Trump says Iran has been notified that any boat placing new mines within international waters in the Strait of Hormuz will be destroyed. The new warning a day after new U.S. sanctions were announced as part of an economic D-Day to isolate Iran.
13: Among the new sanctions includes an expanded list of secondary sanctions targeting digital assets, technology, gold, aviation, and shipping. In addition, the Treasury Department sanctioned nearly 60 entities, individuals, and vessels in multiple jurisdictions. The actions go after what the department describes as a network of shadow fleet vessels operating across many different countries.
11: Fox's Trey Yingst in Tel Aviv. An apparent threat from Iran against President Trump's youngest son.
14: A Secret Service spokesman says the agency is aware of a video aired on Iranian state media that reportedly threatens President Trump's son Barron and shows locations where the first son is known to spend time. Fox has not independently viewed that video. The Secret Service says it investigates anything that can be perceived as a threat toward protectees and out of concern for operational security, does not discuss matters of protective intelligence.
11: Fox's Jared Halpern at the White House. It's runoff day to settle primaries in several states, including South Carolina, where Senator Darlene Graham is finishing her late brother's term and running to keep the seat, facing Congressman Ralph Norman for a spot on the November ballot. 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